0: Backer Lachlan Bayliss also gets a boarding pass. Vowed is joined by club teammates Callan Elliott, Jesse Randall, Francis DeVries and Nando Pineker, while the Wellington Phoenix supply Alex Roofer, Tim Payne and Supreet Singh. NRL's Magic Round will remain in Brisbane until at least 2032, the same year that the city hosts the Olympics. The Queensland Government has secured a contract extension to stave off interest elsewhere. That's sport. I'm Malcolm Jordan.
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2: Weather Watch 24/7. The Met Service forecast for Queenstown today. Fine weather, light winds and dropping down to a low of 2 degrees tonight. Tomorrow, a frosty start to another fine day. Light winds and a high of 14. Alexandra for the rest of Thursday. Fine weather, light winds. Tonight's low 1. Tomorrow, foggy and frosty to start, but clearing to fine from late morning. Light winds. Tomorrow's high 12 degrees. Wanaka also staying fine for the rest of Thursday. Light winds and tonight's low 3. Tomorrow fine again with a frosty start, light winds, and tomorrow's forecast high is 14.
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3: Expect delays on Riverbank Road today. Also expect delays heading towards Harwea with the Upper Clutha waste management work still happening. Please drive safe and happy Thursday.
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0: Enemy, Imagine Dragons, Peter Mac, London Beat, and Megan Trainor, Lips Are Moving. I think as we get older, we learn to avoid enemies and not make enemies and just value peace of mind. I think that's a very good, that's my piece of advice for you today. Yeah, had a bit of a frosty start in some areas, but got a lovely day. 15 is the top. It's still feeling pretty chilly, single finger chilly at the moment, but nice. Going down to 3 degrees overnight tonight. Tomorrow, Friday, another frosty start again tomorrow, but a fine day with a high of 14 and light winds. The weekend's looking glorious. Fine light winds and 12 for Saturday. Identical for Sunday and Monday and pretty much into Tuesday where it just wisps up to 13 degrees. But you've got a very, very settled 5 or 6 days ahead, to be fair. Into Wednesday of next week, still fine, although it gets a little cloudy with light winds and 14 degrees. What is not to like?
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0: G'day, it's Avril Lavigne and Complicated. That's what, you know, those, was it on Facebook? You used to have to put your, do you still have to do that? Put your status, your marital status or something, or your relationship status. And there's various things, married or, you know, I don't know what the other ones are. And It's Complicated is one of them, yes. I put that once for a joke and my children got upset about that. They got no sense of humour. Today, through until 2 p.m, power is off in Allison Avenue and Dale Street. But it will be back on about 2, so treat the lines as live in the meantime. Tomorrow, Lostburn Road will be out between 9 a.m. and 2 p.m. So that's a heads up for you in Lostburn Road tomorrow, 9 a.m. to 2 p.m. You'll be off the old sparks for a bit. Back on the other side of this with Fun and Brian Adams, Radio Wanaka.
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0: Not a bad day today, but here's the thing. The next seven are looking pretty damn good, so just enjoy. Plenty to look forward to this weekend too, especially if you're looking for some new-to-use ski gear. 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
10: In this update, police have relaunched a probe into a 35-year-old cold case. Andrew Michael Marker was 29 years old when he went missing without a trace in West Auckland in 1991. Police are treating his disappearance as a homicide and appealing for information. Detective Inspector Callum McNeil says Marker was last seen alive at a Guy Fawkes party at the Headhunters Henderson Gang HQ.
11: 35 years is a long time. Allegiances change. People leave gangs. People start new lives. Someone from 35 years ago will know where Andrew Marker is. They will know what happened to him.
10: A new palliative care package will allow children with life-threatening illnesses to be supported closer to home. This year's budget allocates $15.5 million over 4 years towards a nationally consistent service delivered through specialist teams. The country has just one paediatric palliative physician. Oliver, whose daughters received this care, says the funding will make a huge difference for training more people.
12: As a father who's been through it, I know what families are going to go through and they need as much help as they possibly can.
10: Labor wants more cooperation with the government on infrastructure projects, promising it won't play politics with getting things built. Leader Chris Hipkins gave his State of Auckland speech this morning, saying he wants to work with the city, not impose on it. He also promised not to release a list of projects Labor would fund, saying infrastructure's beyond any one party's responsibility.
13: Each political party at each election putting out a different laundry list of things that they want to build isn't the way we're going to get anything built in Auckland. We've actually got to stop that cycle.
10: Almost $12 million seized from criminals over the past year will be reinvested into fighting methamphetamine and gang-related harm. Associate Justice Minister Nicole McKee says the money's going to the Resilience to Organised Crime and Communities program. It supports communities after gang and meth operations. That's news.
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10: In sport, All Whites coach Darren Baisley is defending the selection of Tommy Smith for the upcoming World Cup. The veteran defender now plays for Braintree in England's fifth tier and hasn't played international football in 18 months. But Baisley says Smith is vital for culture and leadership. New Zealand wicketkeeper Tom Blundell doesn't feel under pressure to maintain his test place on the upcoming tour of Ireland and England. He's only passed 50 twice in his last 32 test innings, but is upbeat ahead of the tour.
15: I try not to think too much about the guys, you know, who are clipping my heels. So, I'm just trying to focus on what I do well and what can I do well for this team.
10: That is sport. I'm Raylene Ramsey.
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16: Weather Watch 24/7. The Met Service forecast for Queenstown today. Fine weather, light winds and dropping down to a low of 2 degrees tonight. Tomorrow, a frosty start to another fine day. Light winds and a high of 14. Alexandra for the rest of Thursday. Fine weather, light winds. Tonight's low 1. Tomorrow, foggy and frosty to start, but clearing to fine from late morning. Light winds. Tomorrow's high 12 degrees. Wanaka also staying fine for the rest of Thursday. Light winds and tonight's low 3. Tomorrow fine again with a frosty start. Light winds and tomorrow's forecast high is 14.
1: 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Wanaka.

Eye of the Tiger, Radio 1, and Peter Mac in the afternoon. It is Thursday already. You know, the role of a chief executive of an organisation carries a lot of responsibility and usually pretty well remunerated as well. But the heavy responsibility doesn't seem to be putting people off locally. More about that shortly.

0: My best friend's girl, she used to be mine. The Feelers and Somber in there too this afternoon. Well, we're looking for a new chief executive. When I say we, the Queenstown Lakes District Council are looking for a new chief executive. And these are, you know, these are jobs that come with a massive amount of responsibility, really. You know, when things cock up across a variety of departments or any of a variety of departments, the buck usually stops, doesn't it, at the chief executive. That does not deter people. The hunt for a new chief executive for the Queenstown Lakes District Council has seen a lot of applications, not 10 or 12 or 15 or 20 or even 30 or 35 or 40 or 50 or 70 or 80, in excess of 100 applicants for the job. That's a lot of people prepared to have a lot of sleepless nights, isn't it? So out of that lot, you would imagine that you would find somebody pretty good. The interim chief executive has been Michelle Moores. She's been the interim chief executive since Mike Thielen's departure earlier this year. I wonder if she may snaffle the top spot. But, yeah, time will tell. But that's a pretty good lineup of applicants, isn't it? Numerically, anyway.
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0: Phil Collins, Don't Lose My Number, Alex Warren and Ordinary. I went into a shop this morning and met some people and they said, oh, you're so-and-so. I said, yeah. Oh, yeah, nice to meet you. And so I introduced myself properly and they introduced themselves. And there was four or five of them. They gave me their names. And I said, look, you've got to understand that I've only got two sons and I used to get their names around the wrong way. And it was 8 months before I could remember my wife's name when I first met her. I'd be out at a party or something and I'd go, and this is it. And I'd go, God, because... Lorraine, that's right, because I'd forget. I know this seems incredible. I'm not winding you up. This is so now I thought, right, I'm going to make it my business today to remember their names. There was only four or five of them, and that was only this morning, and so far I can only remember two of them. So, and that was even trying hard. So, you know that thing on the telly years ago? What was that thing that Bruce Forsyth used to run, that game show, where they put all those things on a conveyor belt, and you would watch them go past, and the contestant would have to remember what they all were, and then after they disappeared, have to recount them to Brucey? I would have failed miserably at that game.
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0: It is nearly 2 o'clock. Jolly good to have you along this afternoon. Peter Mack on deck. Big shout out to the guys at 2024 Aviation. I saw a post go up today on the old social media about the Antarctic staggerwing, the beach staggerwing you guys are doing out there for Cam and his family, Cam Hawley. And it's looking absolutely gorgeous. You guys do a fantastic job. Wonderful. You're living your dream. You're going to work every day loving what you do. Nice. Gauthier and Kimbra, Dire Straits, Drax Project and Jimmy Eat World when we come back.
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5: In this update, the country's sickest children will finally have more than one specialist physician. This year's budget puts $15.5 million towards a nationally consistent palliative care service over 4 years. It will deliver care closer to home through doctors, social workers, psychologists and nursing staff. Oliver, whose daughter required such care, says families need as much help as possible.
6: I think it's sensational that we've finally got this funding, and hopefully it will open up the pathway to more and maybe the four hub situation that we've been advocating for a long time.
5: An appeal to the public for information on a 35-year-old cold case and homicide investigation. Andrew Michael Marker went missing without a trace. He was 29. He went from West Auckland's Henderson back in 1991. Police believe he was a headhunters gang prospect for about a year before he vanished. Detective Inspector Callum McNeill says someone knows what happened to him and where he is.
7: There was a social gathering on Tuesday, the 5th of November 1991. That date is significant. And it was Guy Fawkes, and that was the last time he was seen alive.
5: Tourists are flocking here, and more people are choosing to stay. Latest StatsNZ data shows more than 358,000 visitors arrived in March. That's up 15% on last year. Tobias McIntosh reports.
8: The figure is the biggest in a March month since 2019, with most people coming from Australia, China and the US. Meanwhile, New Zealand's had a net migration gain of about 24,000 annually to this March, compared with a rise of 14,000 the year before. StatsNZ says it's mainly due to fewer people departing long term.
5: Police in Mount Maunganui are warning a large amount of a potentially harmful chemical, Bronopol, has been stolen. Three 25kg containers were taken from commercial land on Portside Road. Police are urging people to avoid touching or approaching the white odourless powder and contact them if it's found. That's news.
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5: In sport, All Whites coach Darren Baisley believes veteran defender Tommy Smith will bring invaluable leadership to their World Cup squad. Smith now plays for Braintree in England's fifth tier and hasn't played international football in 18 months. But Baisley says players like Smith are vital.
11: Part of the selection criteria is, you know, do you add value off the pitch? Do you add to the culture, to the leadership? And Tommy's the best at that. You know, he's a bit of a cultural architect.
5: The Canterbury Bulldogs have pulled out of the race to sign disgruntled Warriors playmaker Luke Metcalf. A respected Sydney media source says the Bulldogs don't have the money, leaving the St George Illawarra Dragons as the favourite to sign him. That's sport.
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0: WeatherWatch 24/7. The Met Service forecast for Queenstown today: fine weather, light winds, and dropping down to a low of 2 degrees tonight. Tomorrow, a frosty start to another fine day, light winds, and a high of 14. Alexandra, for the rest of Thursday, fine weather, light winds, tonight's low 1. Tomorrow, foggy and frosty to start, but clearing to fine from late morning, light winds, tomorrow's high 12 degrees. Wanaka also staying fine for the rest of Thursday, light winds, and tonight's low 3. Tomorrow, fine again with a frosty start, light winds, and tomorrow's forecast high is 14.
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He's gone again. Drax Project. And I don't think we're going to see any rain of the summer or autumn variety over the next week, so that is fantastic. Maybe a couple of wee frosts, but then some love.

0: Learn to Fly, Foo Fighters, Peter Mac in the afternoon. This is Radio 1OK, Ed Sheeran and Jimmy Eat World in there too in the middle. Just a bit of a quick shout out around the roads, all looking pretty good. Mount Aspiring Road still a wee bit slushy due to the recent rain, so extra care is required there still. And there's always work going on, isn't there, on and off? If it's on and off, it's not always, but there's mostly work going on in the Kawerau Gorge to fix up stuff due to the nature of the terrain and the environment and the weather impact and all that sort of stuff. They've got a bit of safety work going on there at the moment. Once again, you could experience some short delays, so just, you know, allow, don't do a Mrs. Mac and say if it takes an hour to get somewhere and leaves exactly an hour before. I say to her, you've got to factor in a flat tire, some sort of a hold up, whether it's roadworks or something. You don't just because it says an hour, you make it an hour and a half and then you set off and you are relaxed. Much better than fighting yourself all the way. She's a very bright woman. I'm not quite sure why she's never really understood that. The last straw for me was when we were flying to Sydney once and we found ourselves parking and running with our cases to the airport at 4:30 a.m. in the morning or whatever the hell it was. I said, this will never happen again. Benson Boone, Electric Light Orchestra and Bruno Mars when we come back.
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0: Wallflowers, one headlight, about a month away to the opening of the ski season. This weekend she's all on. And the great thing about, you know, going to Wasties when they have these winter drops each year is that some of the gear that is there is like you wouldn't even know it's been worn. It's that good. And it's, you know, a lot cheaper than it originally sold for. So this is why people flock to the Wastebusters winter drop. And you can do your flocking. You can get the flock along there this Saturday from 9 a.m. through until 5. And if you can't get in on Saturday, you can go on Sunday, same hours, and if you can't do that, you can go later. But just, they reckon that this first weekend is really good for the hard stuff, like, you know, snowboards and skis and that sort of stuff. Get in there, that's when the pick of those is really. They do have other stuff, you know, moving forward, but I'm saying for the best of them, get in there. But they've also got a lot of soft stuff too, you know, ski jackets and pants and winter layers and accessories and all that sort of stuff as well. So the Wastebusters winter drop is on this weekend if you want to be an early bird. By the way, don't worry if you wake up and you're, oh, I haven't had a cup of coffee. They've got all that stuff down there. They've got something to eat and a cup of coffee. So get down there, get in the queue and get up front for the best stuff this Saturday from 9 a.m.
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0: Nearly 3 o'clock. I can't believe it, is it, Peter? Yes, it's nearly 3 o'clock. Okay, I'll put the jug on. What a good idea. News and sport and tomorrow's weather, but I don't know why we're bothering to look, because honestly, for about the next 7 days, we've got beautiful weather forecast. Beautiful, beautiful. Just enjoy it. Autumn on nice days. Can't beat it, can you? Britney Spears, Alex Warren, The Clash and Lucas Graham when we come back on the other side of three.
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13: In this update, Air New Zealand expects to lose up to $390 million this financial year, which finishes at the end of next month. The airline says the Iran war would cost it about $240 million more than it had previously expected to pay for jet fuel. Kate Rickard has more.
14: In an NZX update today, Air New Zealand says it's reduced overall capacity by 3-5% since the war started. The airline says fuel cost recovery should improve over time as new bookings start to reflect revised pricing. It says domestic and trans-Tasman demand has softened, as well as demand for some long-haul markets.
13: A new poll has Nationals stuck in the high 20s, with Labour 7 points ahead. Nationals on 29% in the Talbot Mills poll, with Labour on 36. Both haven't moved since last month's poll. NZ First is down 1 to 14%, ACT down 1 on 7. The Greens are up 2 points to 9%. Te Pāti Māori is steady on 2. Waitematā police believe people are withholding information about Andrew Marker's disappearance 35 years ago. The 29-year-old headhunter's prospect was last seen at a party at the gang's Henderson HQ on Guy Fawkes Night in 1991. He's presumed dead. Detective Inspector Callum McNeil says the headhunters have a code of silence and weren't cooperative. He says Marker's whānau needs closure.
15: Someone knows what happened to him. Someone knows where he is. And with the passage of time and with allegiances changing and people moving out of gangs, it's time for that person to come forward.
13: Chris Hipkins claims the coalition stoking fears about immigration. NZ First has raised concerns about the Indian Free Trade Agreement, while ACT called for a tightening of immigration rules. Hipkins says some recent comments from Winston Peters and Shane Jones are outright racist.
16: The three parties that make up the government at the moment want to blame migrants for the economic situation the country is in. It is reprehensible.
13: That's news.
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13: In sport, All Whites coach Darren Bazley has revealed what gave Michael Vowd the upper glove for a goalkeeping spot in the 26-strong squad for next month's Football World Cup. Max Crocombe and Alex Paulson were shoo-ins. Bazley says it came down to the experienced options. Huddersfield's Nick Zanev or Auckland's FC Vowd to be the third keeper.
18: Michael's currently playing, doing really well. You know, Nick's not played so much this season. It's not all about that. Michael was with us in March and did a great job off the pitch, you know, and helping the guys and has obviously had a lot of experience helping Paulson.
13: Dalton Papali'i's hopes of playing for the Blues again are dangling by a thread. The veteran open side will have surgery next week on a fractured jaw. He's only an outside chance of being available later in the playoffs.
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19: Weather Watch 24/7. The Met Service forecast for Queenstown today. Fine weather, light winds and dropping down to a low of 2 degrees tonight. Tomorrow, a frosty start to another fine day. Light winds and a high of 14. Alexandra for the rest of Thursday. Fine weather, light winds. Tonight's low 1. Tomorrow, foggy and frosty to start, but clearing to fine from late morning. Light winds. Tomorrow's high 12 degrees. Wānaka also staying fine for the rest of Thursday. Light winds and tonight's low 3. Tomorrow fine again with a frosty start, light winds, and tomorrow's forecast high is 14.
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You got to let me know, should I stay or should I go? I know of one mayor prior to the last elections who hadn't declared his intentions as to whether he was going to stand again. And at the meeting, the council meeting that he was going to actually declare which way, he played that before the meeting in the council chamber. Should I stay or should I go? Peter Mack in the afternoon. Yes, you get all the insights from me. You stick around and I'll look after you. This is Lucas Graham. It's Radio Wanaka. One side.

0: Miles Smith and Stargazing with Tom Petty and Luke Graham and their Peter Mac this afternoon. Well, of course, we started off, well, we didn't start off, but you know, if you wind the clock back here about 30 years ago, Wanaka was a lot smaller, a lot quieter. There's been quite a bit of development in the meantime. If you have a quest to go back to really basic living, maybe Mount Lyford is for you. I see there's four log homes in Mount Lyford up in Canterbury for sale at the moment. Change of ownership there. Now, the problem is, here's the good bit for a start. The homes range from 70 square metres, that's pretty small, up to 190 square metres. The prices range from 385 up to 810. So that's on your own section and everything. They're all log cabin kind of homes, but they're pretty comfortable looking, the ones I've seen anyway. Of course, Mount Lyford is up there near the snow. It's not that far to go skiing. It's only, I think, 20 minutes or 10 minutes or something from the ski field. The problem is, and here's the problem, there is nothing really there in terms of any shops or cafes or coffee carts or anything like that. There's just these log cabins and this little place. It's 20 minutes drive to Waiau, which is the closest you can get a little mini supermarket there, so buy your milk and bread. Supermarkets are about an hour away to Kaikoura or Hanmer Springs. And it's situated on State Highway 70, so it's about 62 k's from Kaikoura, 68 k's from Hanmer, and it's 145 k's from Christchurch, about a 10-minute drive away from the ski field. So the people up who have been calling Mount Lyford home, they like peace. They don't like retail, or they don't need it, and they don't need cafes. They just like to live really, really quietly on the down low. So if that sounds like you, there's a purchasing opportunity for you at Mount Lyford. You can check them out on One Roof. We are back after the break with Huey Lewis in the news, Uncle Cracker, Dobie Gray and Ray. 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

0: Westlife, world of our own, Radio Wanaka, no business like snow business. And if you're looking forward to getting amongst it this year, but you need a bit of an upgrade in the gear department, there's going to be a ton of really good pre-loved gear available from this Saturday. Wastebusters are back with their winter drop, and it's on Saturday and Sunday, 9 a.m. to 5 p.m. both days. Don't worry about having anything to eat at home before you go, because I've got food carts and all that sort of stuff down there, coffee and stuff. So just get out of bed, haul your gear on and get down there. Be in time for 9 o'clock. Get there 8:30 if you like. Get ahead, because the early bird gets the good worm, say. So not only skis and boards and all that sort of stuff, there'll be helmets and goggles, ski jackets, ski pants, the winter layers, all the accessories, all that sort of stuff. A lot of this stuff is practically new, you know, and you probably wouldn't know that it wasn't new, except the price would be a hell of a lot cheaper than new. So if not having new might be you, I would get along there to Wastees this Saturday, 9 a.m. when the doors open on the winter drop for 2020.
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0: Radio Wanaka, home of the Jack Vander Hayden Breakfast. He'll be back tomorrow morning with more ways to get you into your Friday workday. But right now, time for us to take a bit of a breather, check what's been going down today news-wise. Sugar Ray, the Jonas Brothers, Starship and Teddy Swims, among others, when we come back on the other side of four.
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11: In this update, the Finance Minister says there's no risk of Air New Zealand needing a bailout despite its forecast of a massive loss. The national carrier says it could have an up to $390 million loss for the financial year to June 30, mainly from fuel costs. The Crown last bailed out the airline in 2020, lending $900 million. Nicola Willis says the company's balance sheet is more resilient than during the pandemic.
12: They learned their lesson and they've made sure that they've got much more liquidity available to them such that they're able to withstand this current shock.
11: Donald Trump's lavishing praise on China's Xi Jinping as the two presidents meet face-to-face in Beijing. They're expected to discuss thorny issues over 2 days that could set the tone for their ongoing relations. Xi's called for China and the US to be partners, not rivals, and Trump's called him a great leader. Sky News' Jonathan Kersley says Trump wanted to portray an image of warm outreach.
13: It was interesting, too, to hear him publicly talk about the idea of the direct leader-to-leader consultations when he's saying, if we had a problem, I would call you or you would call me and we would sort it out.
11: The government's progressing with plans to introduce move-on orders for rough sleepers. Legislation's been introduced today to allow police to move people from a certain area for up to 24 hours if they're begging, rough sleeping, breaching the peace or displaying disorderly behaviour. Justice Minister Paul Goldsmith says there are a variety of views about how far this should go.
14: It's a recommendation from the Ministerial Advisory Group on Retail Crime, which had a wider amount of consultation involved in that.
11: Police believe a man they're seeking after his 74-year-old mother's death near Palmerston North is most likely dead. Karen Gilbert Palmer was found dead in her Pahiatua home last October, and her son, Jeremy Robertson, was declared the sole suspect. Police say his car was found abandoned and there's been no activity on his bank accounts or mobile phone. That's news.
15: Yeah, so the days of waiting in the car to hear the next song are long gone. 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
11: In sport, Andrew Webster is adamant he holds no ill feeling towards Luke Metcalf as the halfback seemingly heads for the Mount Smart exits. Webster says it was disappointing news of the halfback talking with other clubs leaked to the media before they knew a lot about it.
16: People were talking about it before we knew, but at the end of the day, I think Luke, the way he's handled it with me, particularly in the last 3 days, has been awesome. Been really proud of him like that.
11: Australia's confirmed its entry for next year's America's Cup. Olympic gold medalist Tom Slingsby spearheading an Aussie syndicate for the first time since 2000. And six Wellington Phoenix women have been named in the Professional Footballers Australia's 18-strong team of the season. I'm Raylene Ramsey.
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17: Weather Watch 24/7. The Met Service forecast for Queenstown today. Fine weather, light winds and dropping down to a low of 2 degrees tonight. Tomorrow, a frosty start to another fine day. Light winds and a high of 14. Alexandra for the rest of Thursday. Fine weather, light winds. Tonight's low 1. Tomorrow, foggy and frosty to start, but clearing to fine from late morning. Light winds. Tomorrow's high 12 degrees. Wanaka also staying fine for the rest of Thursday. Light winds and tonight's low 3. Tomorrow fine again with a frosty start, light winds, and tomorrow's forecast high is 14.
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Starship, Sarah, Peter Mac in the afternoon, Jonas Brothers and Sugar Ray kick things off for us in the 4 o'clock hour. Right now, we keep things moving with Mr. Teddy Swim. Some swimming statistics for you. Apparently, a third of us Kiwi adults classify ourselves as either weak swimmers or can't swim at all. Don't know why I sound surprised. That's me. She

0: Out of glass, it's Blondie, up sharp and titty swims, Mr. Know It All. Tomorrow is Pink Shirt Day around the country. I know our company, our parent company, is encouraging people to take part. It's a mental health initiative, and it's about not bullying. It's about social media. It's about empathy and how we can all help create kinder communities. Crikey, Donna, wouldn't that be a good thing? Will there be a U-turn on all this? There's so much vile stuff out there, isn't it? So tomorrow it's all about kindness, and it's about being nice to people. People have different points of view, but let's be a little bit more tolerant. I don't actually have a pink shirt myself. I don't imagine what I would look like in a pink shirt. I'd be prepared to give it a go. I'll whip through Mrs. Mac's side of the wardrobe tonight and see what I can come up with. Maybe a nice little, off-the-shoulder number or something like that. Imagine Dragons and Crowded House when we come back. Radio Wanaka.
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0: Kim Wilde and the Kids in America, Alex Warren, Ella Henderson, and Carry You Home. I tell you what is creating a bit of street talk around the old place at the moment is the jetty, the Wanaka Lakefront Jetty. The proposed new one is becoming a bit of a focal talking point, actually. There's a range of opinions about it. Some people just want just a simple, practical replacement. Others want something iconic that defines the lakefront for generations. So there's two. And look, I can see the merits in either of those. Something that's very simple would probably fit the natural kind of environment feel. But something a wee bit more zhuzhed might also be a good thing. I don't know. No final decisions on it yet, but certainly plenty of discussion going on around town about the potential new lakefront jetty here in Wanaka. We're going to push the boat out after the ads and come back with Green Day, Olivia Dean, and Dexy's Midnight Runners, Radio Wanaka.
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0: Peter Mac on deck through till six tonight. That's one more hour, and it's my pleasure to be here and guide you through the next hour as you set up for your evening. Magic Men at Work 660 and Meredith Brooks. A lot of M action in the first set when we come back on the other side of news and sport and tomorrow's Lakes weather next at five.
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12: In this update, the Finance Minister isn't worried about Air New Zealand's viability as it predicts a whopping end-of-year loss. The airlines told the NZX to expect up to $390 million loss in the financial year to June, putting it down to the cost of fuel. In New Zealand says the Iran wars meant it spent an extra $240 million. But Nicola Willis says it won't need a crown bailout.
13: I'm satisfied looking at their guidance and their strategy so far that they are responding prudently to that challenge.
12: The Auditor-General's declined to hold an inquiry into the government procurement process for a liquefied natural gas terminal. Labour MP Megan Woods signalled concerns to Grant Taylor over ministers deciding the preferred supplier, not officials. Taylor says he agrees with Woods this is important. Political reporter Troy Matich has more.
14: The Auditor-General says his office has encouraged the Ministry of Business, Innovation and Employment to consider her calls, including the need for clear decision-making roles, managing conflicts of interest and comprehensive record-keeping. Taylor says MB is getting independent advice on good practice and his office will monitor carefully.
12: A high-stakes summit between Donald Trump and Xi Jinping could set future US-China relations. The presidents are holding 2 days talks in Beijing. They shared a warm handshake at today's welcome ceremony. Trump called Xi a great leader. Sky News' Chung Lei says Trump's predicting a better relationship than ever, but she says Xi describes the countries as being at a crossroad.
15: He did not say that we are friends, whereas the tone and the language by Trump was a lot more friendly.
12: Winston Peters is nipping at Chris Luxon's heels in the preferred prime minister stake. Chris Hipkins leads in today's Talbot Mills poll obtained by our newsroom, with 23% preferring him to head the country. Luxon's on 20%, Peter's not far behind on 17%. That's news.
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12: In sport, Warriors coach Andrew Webster is hoping to quell any dissent in the fan base over the likely departure of Luke Metcalf with 2 years left on his contract. He's meeting other clubs after gaining permission to explore his future from 2027. Webster hopes fans can respect Metcalf's decision to seek starting game time.
17: Why would you disrespect someone like that? I mean, Luke has also done a lot of good things for this club. They don't know everything. Like I said, we don't know what Luke's gone through when he goes home on a night basis. I honestly think Warriors fans are awesome like that.
12: Wellington Phoenix captain Alex Rufer has revealed he won't recommit to the A-League club until he's explored other options. That is sport. I'm Raylene Ramsey.
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18: Weather Watch 24/7. The Met Service forecast for Queenstown today. Fine weather, light winds and dropping down to a low of 2 degrees tonight. Tomorrow, a frosty start to another fine day. Light winds and a high of 14. Alexandra for the rest of Thursday. Fine weather, light winds. Tonight's low 1. Tomorrow, foggy and frosty to start, but clearing to fine from late morning. Light winds. Tomorrow's high 12 degrees. Wānaka also staying fine for the rest of Thursday. Light winds and tonight's low 3. Tomorrow fine again with a frosty start. Light winds and tomorrow's forecast high is 14.
11: 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Wānaka.

0: Roxanne Bitch. Now, look, Stars in Your Eyes is going to be back in September. That sounds like a long way away. It's not that long away. It really isn't that long away. So a lot of preamble is starting to happen now. Auditions will be happening soon too. It's a massive effort and it's such a professional show. It's been going for so many years now and the standard has just got better and better and better and better and better. If you want to know more about it, the criteria, everything you need to know, what the commitment is, all that sort of stuff, best point you towards WanakaStars.org. 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

0: All rise, it is Blue Peter Mac with Bastille and Pompeii in there as well. I'm just looking at the Wanaka map, weather map, for the next 7 days, really, and every day is just looking like a ripper. An absolute ripper. Saturday's going to be good when you're lining up at 9 o'clock or 8:30 or 8 o'clock or however keen you are for the winter drop down at Wastebusters with all the pre-loved ski gear, which is going to be up for grabs. It's going to be fine. It's a nice looking day on Saturday, and if you can't get along to Sunday, it's the same. Both Saturday and Sunday, identical weather forecasts, identical highs of 12 degrees. Remember, don't worry too much if you haven't got time to have breakfast. You just want to get down there and get a good place on the queue. That's a good idea because there's food carts and drinks and all that sort of stuff on site. So make a bit of a morning of it. It'll be a nice social occasion for you, a bit of banter with other people who love snow. And good luck getting your next treasures for the setup for the ski season, which is not now too far away, about a month away. Coterie, you two and Pink when we come back.
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0: Radio 1, I love being here with you every afternoon. My name is Peter Mack. Thank you so much for having joined us again today. If you don't mind, I'll slip home now, but I do promise to come back tomorrow midday. Take good care of you through your Friday afternoon from there. And with that forecast, we've got great tomorrow, great Saturday, great Sunday. Please do something that really brings you joy across the weekend, something that you absolutely love. Maybe do that thing that you've been wanting to do for a long time, never really got round to doing it, you haven't made the time. Just do it. Do it and push the boat out on that one and enjoy. That's what life's all about. We'll see you tomorrow. Have a very good Thursday night.
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6: In this update, Transpower won't be prosecuted over a toppled pylon that cut power to about 90,000 customers across Northland in 2024. The Electricity Authority lodged a complaint against the National Grid operator last year. It alleged it breached industry code by not meeting best practice in maintenance, causing a breach significant in the duration, severity and impact. It now says it's considered Transpower's evidence and finds insufficient evidence to support its complaint. The pylon fell over when maintenance workers unbolted three of four legs at the same time. The finance minister says there's no risk of Air New Zealand needing a bailout despite its forecast of a massive loss. The national carrier says it could have an up to $390 million loss for the financial year to June 30, mainly from the cost of fuel. Nicola Willis says the company's balance sheet is more resilient than during the pandemic.
7: They learned their lesson and they've made sure that they've got much more liquidity available to them such that they're able to withstand this current shock.
6: Taiwan's keeping a close watch over Donald Trump and Xi Jinping during the US president's high-stakes Chinese visit. 2 hours of discussions today have concluded on a seemingly positive note. Earlier, Xi told Trump the topic of Taiwan could create a dangerous situation if mishandled. Chris Hipkins says Aucklanders have moved on from long lockdowns and don't hold a grudge against Labour. The Labour leader gave a speech today on the city's future, batting away questions on whether the party kept the city in lockdown too long in 2021.
8: Not one person outside of Newstalk ZB is continuing to raise that with us.
6: National's Nicola Willis says Hipkins doesn't understand Aucklanders' feelings.
7: One thing for Chris Hipkins to have made a mistake at the time. It's another thing to now be in complete denial about that.
6: And that's news.
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6: In sport, Warriors coach Andrew Webster insists there's been no blow-up with Luke Metcalf to make him want to leave. The out-of-favour halfback has been given permission to negotiate with other clubs after failing to win his number 7 jersey back after injury. Webster says they haven't fallen out. It's simply a question of Metcalf wanting game time.
10: I can absolutely promise, with everything I've got, that there's nothing out of this from a playing perspective or being in NRL or not being in NRL. That's all it's about. Nothing to do with arguments, disagreements, things aren't right. Luke's a terrific person.
6: Wellington Phoenix captain Alex Roofer has revealed he won't recommit to the A-League club until he's explored other options following his return from the upcoming FIFA World Cup. That's sport.
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11: WeatherWatch 24/7. The Met Service forecast for Queenstown today: fine weather, light winds, and dropping down to a low of 2 degrees tonight. Tomorrow, a frosty start to another fine day, light winds, and a high of 14. Alexandra, for the rest of Thursday, fine weather, light winds, tonight's low 1. Tomorrow, foggy and frosty to start, but clearing to fine from late morning, light winds, tomorrow's high 12 degrees. Wanaka also staying fine for the rest of Thursday, light winds, and tonight's low 3. Tomorrow, fine again with a frosty start, light winds, and tomorrow's forecast high is 14.
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10: In this update, Air New Zealand's chief executive says the airline's not going to need a bailout with it set to spend $240 million extra on fuel. It told the NZX it's expecting losses as high as $390 million in the financial year to June. The airline says fuel cost recovery should improve over time as new bookings start to reflect revised pricing. Nikhil Ravishankar says the COVID-19 pandemic taught them how important cash reserves are.
11: We've spent the last 6 years really building a bigger war chest for the airline, a much bigger shock absorber, if you will. And that's meant that we have a long duration of time where we can cope.
10: Taiwan's watching closely as Donald Trump has high-stake talks with Xi Jinping in China. The presidents have concluded 2 hours of discussions on a seemingly positive note. Earlier, Xi told Trump Taiwan could create a dangerous situation if mishandled. The BBC Stephen McDonnell says some in Taiwan fear Trump's support is shaky and he could sell them out if he felt there was something to be gained.
12: Xi Jinping would really like the US leader to actually rule out supporting what the Chinese government would say is independence rather than use more neutral language when speaking about Taiwan.
10: A tirade from Winston Peters against defending full superannuation for Kiwis from age 65. Labor's suggested it's open to a conversation about means testing and National says the age needs to rise to 67. New Zealand First Leader says our super doesn't cost as much of GDP as other countries spend. He's taking aim at both major parties.
13: You've got certain people in government who can't run an economy and they're both in Labor and National. And we're saying to them, if you can't run an economy properly, if you can't get a growth rate wave on above 3%, then get out of the way and let somebody who can run the economy properly.
10: That's news.
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10: In sport, Wellington Phoenix midfielder Alex Rufer is proud his family will extend its World Cup presence at next month's tournament in North America. Rufer's uncle Winton, one of New Zealand's best ever players, featured in the country's maiden World Cup trip in 1982.
15: I was with Winton actually last week. He came and saw my daughter and he was telling me a few stories about his time, and that kind of really propelled his career and something that I'm very honoured and very proud of.
10: Winton's brother Shane, Alex's father, also featured 19 times for the All Whites but didn't make the game's biggest stage. At Sport, I'm Nina Burton.
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16: Weather Watch 24/7. The Met Service forecast for Queenstown today. Fine weather, light winds and dropping down to a low of 2 degrees tonight. Tomorrow, a frosty start to another fine day. Light winds and a high of 14. Alexandra for the rest of Thursday. Fine weather, light winds. Tonight's low 1. Tomorrow, foggy and frosty to start, but clearing to fine from late morning. Light winds. Tomorrow's high 12 degrees. Wanaka also staying fine for the rest of Thursday. Light winds and tonight's low 3. Tomorrow, fine again with a frosty start. Light winds and tomorrow's forecast high is 14.
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10: In this update, Air New Zealand's chief executive says the airline's not going to need a bailout with it set to spend $240 million extra on fuel. It told the NZX it's expecting losses as high as $390 million in the financial year to June. The airline says fuel cost recovery should improve over time as new bookings start to reflect revised pricing. Nikhil Ravishankar says the COVID-19 pandemic taught them how important cash reserves are.
11: We've spent the last 6 years really building a bigger war chest for the airline, a much bigger shock absorber, if you will. And that's meant that we have a long duration of time where we can cope.
10: Taiwan's watching closely as Donald Trump has high-stake talks with Xi Jinping in China. The presidents have concluded 2 hours of discussions on a seemingly positive note. Earlier, Xi told Trump Taiwan could create a dangerous situation if mishandled. The BBC's Stephen McDonald says some in Taiwan fear Trump's support is shaky and he could sell them out if he felt there was something to be gained.
12: Xi Jinping would really like the US leader to actually rule out supporting what the Chinese government would say is independence, rather than use more neutral language when speaking about Taiwan.
10: A tirade from Winston Peters against defending full superannuation for Kiwis from age 65. Labor's suggested it's open to a conversation about means testing, and National says the age needs to rise to 67. New Zealand First Leader says our super doesn't cost as much of GDP as other countries spend. He's taking aim at both major parties.
13: You've got certain people in government who can't run an economy, and they're both in Labor and National, and we're saying to them, if you can't run an economy properly, if you can't get a growth rate wave one above 3%, then get out of the way and let somebody who can run the economy properly.
10: That's news.
14: Yeah, so the days of waiting in the car to hear the next song are long gone. 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
10: In sport, Andrew Webster holds no ill feeling towards Luke Metcalf as the halfback seemingly heads for the Mount Smart exits. Sydney media are reporting the out-of-favour Metcalf is set to sign a three-year deal with the Dragons. Webster says it was disappointing that news of Metcalf wanting to leave the club was leaked before they knew a lot about it.
15: People were talking about it before we knew, but at the end of the day, I think Luke, the way he's handled it with me, particularly in the last 3 days, has been awesome. Been really proud of him like that.
10: That's sport. I'm Nina Burton.
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16: Weather Watch 24/7. The Met Service forecast for Queenstown today. Fine weather, light winds, and dropping down to a low of 2 degrees tonight. Tomorrow, a frosty start to another fine day, light winds, and a high of 14. Alexandra, for the rest of Thursday, fine weather, light winds, tonight's low 1. Tomorrow, foggy and frosty to start, but clearing to fine from late morning, light winds, tomorrow's high 12 degrees. Wanaka also staying fine for the rest of Thursday, light winds, and tonight's low 3. Tomorrow fine again with a frosty start, light winds, and tomorrow's forecast high is 14.
0: Breakfast with Jack Vanderhayden and Wanaka's best music mix all day. Wanaka.

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8: In this update, Air New Zealand's chief executive says the airline's not going to need a bailout with it set to spend $240 million extra on fuel. It told the NZX it's expecting losses as high as $390 million in the financial year to June. The airline says fuel cost recovery should improve over time as new bookings start to reflect revised pricing. Nikhil Ravishankar says the COVID-19 pandemic taught them how important cash reserves are.
9: We've spent the last 6 years really building a bigger war chest for the airline, a much bigger shock absorber, if you will. And that's meant that we have a long duration of time where we can cope.
8: A tirade from Winston Peters again defending full superannuation for Kiwis from aged 65. Labor suggested it's open to a conversation about means testing, and National says the age needs to rise to 67. New Zealand First Leader says our super doesn't cost as much of GDP as other countries spend. He's taking aim at both major parties.
10: You've got certain people in government who can't run an economy, and they're both in Labor and National. And we're saying to them, if you can't run the economy properly, if you can't get a growth rate way above 3%, then get out of the way and let somebody who can run the economy properly.
8: Auckland Mayor Wayne Brown has taken a swing at the government's $70 million major events fund while seemingly revealing its spend on bringing Robbie Williams here this year.
11: So the government have some slush fund that they got there. They put $3 million ahead to have a tattooed pom come here and sing. We've got lots of tattooed singers here.
8: Eden Park Chief Executive Nick Sauntner says he can't confirm that figure, and Wayne Brown's comments are disappointing.
12: The Mayor, part of his role is to advocate for our city. Now, I'm not privy to the investment levy. What I am privy to is the fact the government took a leadership position on getting major events back into the country.
8: That's news.
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8: In sport, out-of-favour Warriors halfback Luke Metcalf is set to become a Dragon. Sydney media is reporting St George Illawarra have agreed a 3-year contract with Metcalf worth around $900,000 a season. A late-night release from the Warriors indicates he will not be released from his contract until the end of this season. And coach Darren Bazley admits he agonised over several all-white selection decisions for the upcoming FIFA World Cup in North America. 36-year-old Tommy Smith, gaining the nod ahead of Wellington Phoenix defender Bill Tuiloma, is the most contentious. But Bazley says most Kiwis could pick their top 22 or 23, but those remaining three spots would generate a host of different opinions. That's sport. I'm Nina Burton.
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14: Weather Watch 24/7. The Met Service forecast for Queenstown today. Fine weather, light winds and dropping down to a low of 2 degrees tonight. Tomorrow, a frosty start to another fine day. Light winds and a high of 14. Alexandra for the rest of Thursday. Fine weather, light winds. Tonight's low 1. Tomorrow, foggy and frosty to start, but clearing to fine from late morning. Light winds. Tomorrow's high 12 degrees. Wanaka also staying fine for the rest of Thursday. Light winds and tonight's low 3. Tomorrow fine again with a frosty start, light winds, and tomorrow's forecast high is 14.
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8: In this update, police say two people are critically injured and they're working to determine how many others are outstanding amid a house fire in Christchurch's Māori home. Emergency services rushed to Whitehall Street just before 8:30 this evening after reports of people unaccounted for. Fire and emergency say the fire is well involved and crews are working to bring it under control. Cordons remain in place on Whitehall Street and Hills Road, with the public warned to avoid the area. David Seymour's a fan of PharmAc proposals to change funding criteria for multiple type 2 diabetes medications. It wants to widen access to three drugs from August, including weight loss jabs, and also seeking to remove ethnicity-based eligibility criteria. Associate Health Minister David Seymour says it'll cut avoidable hospital admissions.
9: If you stop people developing diabetes well into the future, then that is going to save the taxpayer money on things like dialysis.
8: A former ACT leader says the party's immigration crackdown misses the root cause of New Zealand's welfare problems. The party says it wants to stem the flow of low-skilled migrants into the country and introduce stronger skills and English language requirements. Leader David Seymour says many people are getting work visas to become fast food workers or beauty therapists. But Richard Preble says the problem is actually the government allowing too many able-bodied Kiwis to stay on the benefit.
10: We've got 200,000 able-bodied New Zealanders on job seekers. The total number of New Zealanders is 400,000 of them. And what we're not prepared to do is have work for the dole.
8: Rents are remaining stable in Auckland and the Upper North Island as renters continue to look for the lowest prices. Auckland's largest real estate company, Barford & Thompson, says rental demand dropped by a third last month compared to the month before. But it was still up by a quarter compared to April last year. That's news.
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8: In sport, Alex Rufer's return destination from the Football World Cup remains in question. The Wellington midfielder's one of three Phoenix players in Darren Baisley's 26-man squad for the tournament in North America next month. The 29-year-old's off contract and can't guarantee he'll suit up for Wellington next A-League season.
12: I'm in open talks with the club on an extension, but I've been very, very honest, and so have they. I feel like with my time at the Phoenix, I've given absolutely everything, and I feel like I've earned the right to potentially see what else is out there. You know, that's not to say that I won't stay.
8: That's sport. I'm Nina Burton.
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13: Weather Watch 24/7. The Met Service forecast for Queenstown today. Fine weather, light winds, and dropping down to a low of 2 degrees tonight. Tomorrow, a frosty start to another fine day, light winds, and a high of 14. Alexandra, for the rest of Thursday, fine weather, light winds, tonight's low 1. Tomorrow, foggy and frosty to start, but clearing to fine from late morning, light winds, tomorrow's high 12 degrees. Wanaka also staying fine for the rest of Thursday, light winds, and tonight's low 3. Tomorrow fine again with a frosty start, light winds, and tomorrow's forecast high is 14.
0: 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Wanaka.

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8: In this update, police say two people are critically injured and they're working to determine how many others are outstanding amid a house fire in Christchurch's Māori Home. Emergency services rushed to Whitehall Street just before 8:30 this evening after reports of people unaccounted for. Fire and Emergency say the fire is well involved and crews are working to bring it under control. Cordons remain in place on Whitehall Street and Hills Road, with the public warned to avoid the area. David Seymour's a fan of PharmAc proposals to change funding criteria for multiple type 2 diabetes medications. It wants to widen access to three drugs from August, including weight loss jabs, and also seeking to remove ethnicity-based eligibility criteria. Associate Health Minister David Seymour says it'll cut avoidable hospital admissions.
9: If you stop people developing diabetes well into the future, then that is going to save the taxpayer money on things like dialysis.
8: A former ACT leader says the party's immigration crackdown misses the root cause of New Zealand's welfare problems. The party says it wants to stem the flow of low-skilled migrants into the country and introduce stronger skills and English language requirements. Leader David Seymour says many people are getting work visas to become fast food workers or beauty therapists. But Richard Preble says the problem is actually the government allowing too many able-bodied Kiwis to stay on the benefit.
10: We've got 200,000 able-bodied New Zealanders on JobSeeker. The total number of New Zealanders is 400,000 of them. And what we're not prepared to do is have work for the dole.
8: Rents are remaining stable in Auckland and the Upper North Island as renters continue to look for the lowest prices. Auckland's largest real estate company, Barford & Thompson, says rental demand dropped by a third last month compared to the month before. But it was still up by a quarter compared to April last year. That's news.
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8: In sport, Warriors coach Andrew Webster insists there's been no blow-up with Luke Metcalf after the club confirmed tonight the halfback will be leaving at the end of this season. Metcalf is believed to have agreed terms with St George Illawarra to head to the Dragons on a three-year deal after failing to win his number 7 jersey back after injury. Webster says they haven't fallen out. It's simply a question of Metcalf wanting game time. And the Hurricanes want to keep Tyrell Lomax at the Super Rugby franchise despite incoming offers from overseas. The All Blacks tight head is off contract with New Zealand Rugby after this season and is reportedly the target of interest from Irish club Munster, who want to sign him after next year's World Cup. Laidlaw wants Lomax to remain a Hurricanes player for a while yet. That's sport. I'm Nina Burton.
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12: Weather Watch 24/7. The Met Service forecast for Queenstown today. Fine weather, light winds and dropping down to a low of 2 degrees tonight. Tomorrow, a frosty start to another fine day. Light winds and a high of 14. Alexandra for the rest of Thursday. Fine weather, light winds. Tonight's low 1. Tomorrow, foggy and frosty to start, but clearing to fine from late morning. Light winds. Tomorrow's high 12 degrees. Wanaka also staying fine for the rest of Thursday. Light winds and tonight's low 3. Tomorrow fine again with a frosty start, light winds, and tomorrow's forecast high is 14.
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8: In this update, a person has died and six others injured in a house fire in Christchurch's Māori Ho tonight. Emergency services are still working at the scene on Whitehall Street after being called around 8:30 this evening. Superintendent Lane Todd says a scene investigation is ongoing, with cordons in place on Whitehall Street and Hills Road. The public are warned to avoid the area. Air New Zealand's chief executive says the airline's not going to need a bailout, with it set to spend $240 million extra on fuel. It told the NZX it's expecting losses as high as $390 million in the financial year to June. The airline says fuel cost recovery should improve over time as new bookings start to reflect revised pricing. Nikhil Ravishankar says the COVID-19 pandemic taught them how important cash reserves are.
9: We've spent the last 6 years really building a bigger war chest for the airline, a much bigger shock absorber, if you will. And that's meant that we have a long duration of time where we can cope.
8: The Auditor General says he'll keep an eye on government procurement processes for a liquefied natural gas terminal, but he's declined to hold an inquiry. Labour MP Megan Woods flagged concerns with Grant Taylor, saying procurement's been set up with an unusually high level of ministerial oversight and power over decisions. Political reporter Troy Matich has more.
10: The Auditor General says he's agreed they're important issues, and the Ministry of Business, Innovation and Employment tells him it's getting independent advice on good practice. He's asked it to consider the need for clear decision-making roles, managing conflicts of interest and comprehensive record-keeping.
8: And a communication breakdown between two pilots has been found to have caused an aborted takeoff and runway overrun at Timaru Airport in February 2024.
11: The Transport Accident Investigation Commission's found pilots on the Air New Zealand Timaru to Wellington flight misunderstood each other after spotting birds in the flight path during takeoff. They aborted later than what is considered safe, leading to the plane stopping 5 metres beyond the runway. None of the 39 people on board were injured.
8: That's news.
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8: In sport. Out of favour Warriors halfback Luke Metcalf is set to become a Dragon. Sydney media is reporting St George Illawarra have agreed a 3-year contract with Metcalf worth around $900,000 a season. A late night release from the Warriors indicates he will not be released from his contract until the end of this season. Ryan Fox expects scoring to be brutally difficult at the second major of the year. Fox is teeing off at the PGA Championship in Pennsylvania in half an hour and thinks the Aronimink Golf Club course won't see too many low scores.
12: They've had enough PGA Tour events out here that, you know, I would say something in the teens, early teens might be it, but it'll very much depend on, you know, what the weather does for the week. We are forecast to have a little bit of rain. So if that softens the golf course up, that's obviously going to impact the scores.
8: Six Wellington Phoenix women have been named in Professional Football's Australia's 18-strong team of the season, with Bev Priestman voted Coach of the Year by PFA members. That's sport. I'm Nina Burton.
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10: In this update, Air New Zealand's chief executive says the airline's not going to need a bailout with it set to spend $240 million extra on fuel. It told the NZX it's expecting losses as high as $390 million in the financial year to June. The airline says fuel cost recovery should improve over time as new bookings start to reflect revised pricing. Nikhil Ravishankar says the COVID-19 pandemic taught them how important cash reserves are.
11: We've spent the last 6 years really building a bigger war chest for the airline, a much bigger shock absorber, if you will. And that's meant that we have a long duration of time where we can cope.
10: Taiwan's watching closely as Donald Trump has high-stake talks with Xi Jinping in China. The presidents concluded 2 hours of discussions on a seemingly positive note. Earlier, Xi told Trump Taiwan could create a dangerous situation if mishandled. The BBC's Stephen McDonnell says some in Taiwan fear Trump's support is shaky and he could sell them out if he felt there was something to be gained.
12: Xi Jinping would really like the US leader to actually rule out supporting what the Chinese government would say is independence rather than use more neutral language when speaking about Taiwan.
10: A tirade from Winston Peters again defending full superannuation for Kiwis from age 65. Labor's suggested it's open to a conversation about means testing, and National says the age needs to rise to 67. New Zealand First Leader says our super doesn't cost as much of GDP as other countries spend. He's taking aim at both major parties.
13: You've got certain people in government who can't run an economy, and they're both in Labor and National, and we're saying to them, if you can't run an economy properly, if you can't get a growth rate way above 3%, then get out of the way and let somebody who can run the economy properly.
10: A former ACT leader is accusing the party of mistaking the symptom for the cause with its latest immigration plan. ACT says it wants to stem the flow of low-skilled migrants coming to the country to work in jobs like fast food and beauty therapy. It's proposing stricter skills and English language requirements. But Richard Preble says many of New Zealand's work and welfare problems are due to the current benefits system giving young Kiwis an easy out.
14: They're not training, they're not at work, they're sitting at home. And while they're sitting at home, we're having to import people.
10: A high school student's speech about ending racial bias has been gaining traction online. Hastings Boys High School student Amanjot Singh won the Race Unity Speech Awards over the weekend. His speech explores the racial assumptions people make about Sikh culture, skin colour and turbans.
15: When we learn to listen beyond what we see, we break down the barriers that create isolation and replace them with genuine connection.
10: And Auckland Mayor Wayne Brown has taken a swing at the government's $70 million major events fund while seemingly revealing its spend on bringing Robbie Williams here this year.
16: So the government have some slush fund that they got there. They put $3 million ahead to have a tattooed pom come here and sing. We've got lots of tattooed singers here.
10: Eden Park Chief Executive Nick Saunders says he can't confirm that figure, and Wayne Brown's comments are disappointing.
17: The Mayor, part of his role is to advocate for our city. Now, I'm not privy to the investment level. What I am privy to is the fact the government took a leadership position on getting major events back into the country.
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10: In sport. Out-of-favour Warriors halfback Luke Metcalf is set to become a Dragon. Sydney media is reporting St George Illawarra have agreed a three-year contract with Metcalf worth around $900,000 a season. A late-night release from the Warriors indicates he will not be released from his contract until the end of this season. Ryan Fox expects scoring to be brutally difficult at the second major of the year. Fox is teeing off at the PGA Championship in Pennsylvania and thinks the Aronimink Golf Club course won't see too many low scores.
18: I've had enough PGA Tour events out here that, you know, I would say something in the teens, early teens might be it, but it'll very much depend on, you know, what the weather does for the week. We are forecast to have a little bit of rain. So if that softens the golf course up, that's obviously going to impact the scores.
10: And six Wellington Phoenix women have been named in Professional Football as Australia's 18-strong team of the season, with Bev Priestman voted Coach of the Year by PFA members. That's news and sport. I'm Nina Burton.
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7: In this update, David Seymour's a fan of PharmAc proposals to change funding criteria for multiple type 2 diabetes meds. It wants to widen access to three drugs from August, including weight loss jabs, and also seeking to remove ethnicity-based eligibility criteria. Associate Health Minister David Seymour says it'll cut avoidable hospital admissions.
8: If you stop people developing diabetes well into the future, then that is going to save the taxpayer money on things like dialysis.
7: A former ACT leader says the party's immigration crackdown misses the root cause of New Zealand's welfare problems. The party says it wants to stem the flow of low-skilled migrants into the country and introduce stronger skills and English language requirements. Leader David Seymour says many people are getting work visas to become fast food workers or beauty therapists. But Richard Preble says the problem is actually the government allowing too many able-bodied Kiwis to stay on the benefit.
9: We've got 200,000 able-bodied New Zealanders on JobSeeker. The total number of New Zealanders is 400,000 of them. And what we're not prepared to do is have work for the dole.
7: Making our buildings more efficient could be one way to ensure our energy security. The Green Building Council says heating buildings uses about 15% of the country's gas supply and 23% of the country's electricity. It's calling for schemes to install more heat pumps, rooftop solar and batteries, and policies to reduce our reliance on gas appliances. Chief Executive Andrew Eagles says these policies would be win-wins.
10: Dramatically improve energy resilience, lower costs for Kiwi households and improve costs for Kiwi businesses.
7: Rents are remaining stable in Auckland and the Upper North Island as renters continue to look for the lowest prices. Auckland's largest real estate company, Barford & Thompson, says rental demand dropped by a third last month compared to the month before, but it was still up by a quarter compared to April last year. General Manager for Property Management, Anil Anna, says renters are prioritising affordability.
11: Landlords that are pricing realistically from the start are seeing a very good engagement from the renters and they're getting faster results.
7: Chief executives are calling for New Zealand to start thinking beyond three-year political cycles. A survey of about 100 mostly New Zealand executives by Christchurch business consulting firm Pivot and Pace has found many are concerned about the country's long-term vision. Founding partner Kendall Langston says other countries think well beyond one or two terms of government. He says CEOs want to know what's going to happen beyond that.
12: We're in a huge amount of change at the moment. What it's saying is the direction. What's that mature conversation? What are we creating in New Zealand? What is it long term and therefore in the medium term? Where do we need to go?
7: And a communication breakdown between two pilots has found to have caused an aborted takeoff and runway overrun at Timaru Airport on February 2024. Hannah Feck reports.
13: The Transport Accident Investigation Commission's found pilots on the Air New Zealand Timaru to Wellington flight misunderstood each other after spotting birds in the flight path during takeoff. They aborted later than what is considered safe, leading to the plane stopping 5 metres beyond the runway. None of the 39 people on board were injured.
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7: In sport. Out of favour Warriors halfback Luke Metcalf is set to become a Dragon. Sydney media is reporting St George Illawarra have agreed a three-year contract with Metcalf worth around $900,000 a season. A late-night release from the Warriors indicates he will not be released from his contract until the end of this season. Coach Darren Baisley admits he agonised over several all-white selection decisions for the upcoming FIFA World Cup in North America. 36-year-old Tommy Smith gaining the nod ahead of Wellington Phoenix defender Bill Tuiloma is the most contentious. But Baisley says most Kiwis could pick their top 22 or 23, but those remaining three spots would generate a host of different opinions.
14: It's easy picking players. If you don't have to then talk to everybody else, then you can be, I suppose, quite flippant and say, well, I would pick him and I would pick him. But we have to go through that process and go, OK, let's pick him, but we need to understand what are we going to say, what are our reasonings to these players that we're not selecting.
7: That's News and Sport. I'm Nina Burton.
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7: In this update, Air New Zealand's CEO says the airline's not going to need a bailout with it set to spend $240 million extra on fuel. It told the NZX it's expecting losses as high as $390 million in the financial year to June. The airline says fuel cost recovery should improve over time as new bookings start to reflect revised pricing. Nikhil Ravishankar says the COVID-19 pandemic taught them how important cash reserves are.
8: We've spent the last 6 years really building a bigger war chest for the airline, a much bigger shock absorber, if you will. And that's meant that we have a long duration of time where we can cope.
7: A tirade from Winston Peters again defending full superannuation for Kiwis from age 65. Labor's suggested it's open to a conversation about means testing, and National says the age needs to rise to 67. New Zealand First Leader says our super doesn't cost as much of GDP as other countries spend. He's taking aim at both major parties.
9: You've got certain people in government who can't run an economy, and they're both in Labour and National, and we're saying to them, if you can't run an economy properly, if you can't get a growth rate wave on above 3%, then get out of the way and let somebody who can run the economy properly.
7: A former ACT leader is accusing the party of mistaking the symptom for the cause with its latest immigration plan. ACT says it wants to stem the flow of low-skilled migrants coming to the country to work in jobs like fast food and beauty therapy. It's proposing stricter skills and English language requirements. But Richard Preble says many of New Zealand's work and welfare problems are due to the current benefit system giving young Kiwis an easy out.
10: They're not training, they're not at work, they're sitting at home. And while they're sitting at home, we're having to import people.
7: A high school student's speech about ending racial bias has been gaining traction online. Hastings Boys High School student Amanjit Singh won the Race Unity Speech Awards over the weekend. His speech explores the racial assumptions people make about Sikh culture, skin colour and turbans.
11: When we learn to listen beyond what we see, we break down the barriers that create isolation and replace them with genuine connection.
7: Auckland Mayor Wayne Brown has taken a swing at the government's $70 million major events fund while seemingly revealing its spend on bringing Robbie Williams here this year.
12: So the government have some slush fund that they got there. They put $3 million ahead to have a tattooed pom come here and sing. We've got lots of tattooed singers here.
7: Eden Park Chief Executive Nick Saundner says he can't confirm that figure and Wayne Brown's comments are disappointing.
13: The mayor, part of his role is to advocate for our city. Now, I'm not privy to the investment list. What I am privy to is the fact the government took a leadership position on getting major events back into the country.
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7: In sport. Out-of-favour Warriors halfback Luke Metcalf is set to become a Dragon. Sydney media is reporting St George Illawarra have agreed a three-year contract with Metcalf worth around $900,000 a season. A late-night release from the Warriors indicates he'll not be released from his contract until the end of this season. Ryan Fox expects scoring to be brutally difficult at the second major of the year. Fox is teeing off at the PGA Championship in Pennsylvania and thinks the Aronimink Golf Club course won't see too many low scores.
14: I've had enough PGA Tour events out here that, you know, I would say something in the teens, early teens might be it, but it'll very much depend on, you know, what the weather does for the week. We are forecast to have a little bit of rain. So if that softens the golf course up, that's obviously going to impact the scores.
7: And six Wellington Phoenix women have been named in Professional Football Australia's 18-strong team of the season, with Bev Priestman voted Coach of the Year by PFA members. That's News and Sport. I'm Nina Burton.
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7: In this update, David Seymour's a fan of PharmAc proposals to change funding criteria for multiple type 2 diabetes medications. It wants to widen access to three drugs from August, including weight loss jabs, and also seeking to remove ethnicity-based eligibility criteria. Associate Health Minister David Seymour says it'll cut avoidable hospital admissions.
8: If you stop people developing diabetes well into the future, then that is going to save the taxpayer money on things like dialysis.
7: A former ACT leader says the party's immigration crackdown misses the root cause of New Zealand's welfare problems. The party says it wants to stem the flow of low-skilled migrants into the country and introduce stronger skills and English language requirements. Leader David Seymour says many people are getting work visas to become fast food workers or beauty therapists. But Richard Preble says the problem is actually the government allowing too many able-bodied Kiwis to stay on the benefit.
9: We've got 200,000 able-bodied New Zealanders on JobSeeker. The total number of New Zealanders is 400,000 of them. And what we're not prepared to do is have work for the dole.
7: Making our buildings more efficient could be one way to ensure energy security. The Green Building Council says heating buildings uses about 15% of the country's gas supply and 23% of the country's electricity. It's calling for schemes to install more heat pumps, rooftop solar and batteries, and policies to reduce our reliance on gas appliances. Chief Executive Andrew Eagle says these policies would be win-wins.
10: Dramatically improve energy resilience, lower costs for Kiwi households and improve costs for Kiwi businesses.
7: Rents are remaining stable in Auckland and the Upper North Island as renters continue to look for the lowest prices. Auckland's largest real estate company, Barford & Thompson, says rental demand dropped by a third last month compared to the month before. But it was still up by a quarter compared to April last year. General Manager for Property Management, Anil Anna, says renters are prioritising affordability.
11: Landlords that are pricing realistically from the start are seeing a very good engagement from the renters and they're getting faster results.
7: Chief executives are calling for New Zealand to start thinking beyond three-year political cycles. A survey of about 100 mostly New Zealand executives by Christchurch business consulting firm Pivot and Pace has found many are concerned about the country's long-term vision. Founding partner Kendall Langston says other countries think well beyond one or two terms of government. He says CEOs want to know what's going to happen beyond that.
12: We're in a huge amount of change at the moment. What it's saying is the direction. What's that mature conversation? What are we creating in New Zealand? What is it long term? And therefore, in the medium term, where do we need to go?
7: A communication breakdown between two pilots has found to have caused an aborted takeoff and runway overrun at Timaru Airport in February 2024. Hannah Feck reports.
13: The Transport Accident Investigation Commissions found pilots on the Air New Zealand Timaru to Wellington flight misunderstood each other after spotting birds in the flight path during takeoff. They aborted later than what is considered safe, leading to the plane stopping 5 metres beyond the runway. None of the 39 people on board were injured.
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7: In sport. Out-of-favour Warriors halfback Luke Metcalf is set to become a Dragon. Sydney media is reporting St George Illawarra have agreed a three-year contract with Metcalf worth around $900,000 a season. A late-night release from the Warriors indicates he will not be released from his contract until the end of this season. Coach Darren Baisley admits he agonised over several all-white selection decisions for the upcoming FIFA World Cup in North America. 36-year-old Tommy Smith gaining the nod ahead of Wellington Phoenix defender Bill Tuiloma is the most contentious. But Baisley says most Kiwis could pick their top 22 or 23, but those remaining three spots would generate a host of different opinions.
14: It's easy picking players. If you don't have to then talk to everybody else, then you can be, I suppose, quite flippant and say, well, I would pick him and I would pick him. But we have to go through that process and go, OK, let's pick him, but we need to understand what are we going to say, what are our reasonings to these players that we're not selecting.
7: That's News and Sport. I'm Nina Burton.
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9: 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The Betcha Watch Along, Warriors vs Broncos Magic Round, Sunday, May 17th at 6pm. 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

0: Let's celebrate the good stuff, Wanaka. 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
6: In this update, David Seymour's a fan of Pharmac proposals to change funding criteria for multiple type 2 diabetes medications. It wants to widen access to three drugs from August, including weight loss jabs, and also seeking to remove ethnicity-based eligibility criteria. Associate Health Minister David Seymour says it'll cut avoidable hospital admissions.
7: If you stop people developing diabetes well into the future, then that is going to save the taxpayer money on things like dialysis.
6: A former ACT leader says the party's immigration crackdown misses the root cause of New Zealand's welfare problems. The party says it wants to stem the flow of low-skilled migrants into the country and introduce stronger skills and English language requirements. Leader David Seymour says many people are getting work visas to become fast food workers or beauty therapists. But Richard Preble says the problem is actually the government allowing too many able-bodied Kiwis to stay on the benefit.
8: We've got 200,000 able-bodied New Zealanders on JobSeeker. The total number of New Zealanders is 400,000 of them. And what we're not prepared to do is have work for the dole.
6: Making our buildings more efficient could be one way to ensure energy security. The Green Building Council says heating buildings uses about 15% of the country's gas supply and 23% of the country's electricity. It's calling for schemes to install more heat pumps, rooftop solar and batteries, and policies to reduce our reliance on gas appliances. Chief Executive Andrew Eagle says these policies would be win-wins.
9: Dramatically improve energy resilience, lower costs for Kiwi households and improve costs for Kiwi businesses.
6: Rents are remaining stable in Auckland and the Upper North Island as renters continue to look for the lowest prices. Auckland's largest real estate company, Barford & Thompson, says rental demand dropped by a third last month compared to the month before. But it was still up by a quarter compared to April last year. General Manager for Property Management, Anil Anna, says renters are prioritising affordability.
10: Landlords that are pricing realistically from the start are seeing a very good engagement from the renters and they're getting faster results.
6: Chief executives are calling for New Zealand to start thinking beyond three-year political cycles. A survey of about 100 mostly New Zealand executives by Christchurch business consulting firm Pivot and Pace has found many are concerned about the country's long-term vision. Founding partner Kendall Langston says other countries think well beyond one or two terms of government. He says CEOs want to know what's going to happen beyond that.
11: We're in a huge amount of change at the moment. What it's saying is the direction. What's that mature conversation? What are we creating in New Zealand? What is it long term and therefore in the medium term? Where do we need to go?
6: A communication breakdown between two pilots is found to have caused an aborted takeoff and runway overrun at Timaru Airport in February 2024. Hannah Feck reports.
12: The Transport Accident Investigation Commission's found pilots on the Air New Zealand Timaru to Wellington flight misunderstood each other after spotting birds in the flight path during takeoff. They aborted later than what is considered safe, leading to the plane stopping 5 metres beyond the runway. None of the 39 people on board were injured.
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6: In sport. Out-of-favour Warriors halfback Luke Metcalf is set to become a Dragon. Sydney media is reporting St George Illawarra have agreed a three-year contract with Metcalf worth around $900,000 a season. A late-night release from the Warriors indicates he will not be released from his contract until the end of this season. Coach Darren Baisley admits he agonised over several all-white selection decisions for the upcoming FIFA World Cup in North America. 36-year-old Tommy Smith gaining the nod ahead of Wellington Phoenix defender Bill Tuiloma is the most contentious. But Baisley says most Kiwis could pick their top 22 or 23, but those remaining three spots would generate a host of different opinions.
13: It's easy picking players. If you don't have to then talk to everybody else, then you can be, I suppose, quite flippant and say, well, I would pick him and I would pick him. But we have to go through that process and go, OK, let's pick him, but we need to understand what are we going to say, what are our reasonings to these players that we're not selecting.
6: That's News and Sport. I'm Nina Burton.
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6: Good morning. In this update, the Chinese president is hailing a new positioning of ties with the US following his summit with Donald Trump. Xi Jinping and Trump have been holding face-to-face talks in Beijing. The Chinese foreign ministry says the pair have agreed to build a constructive, strategically stable relationship in which differences are controllable and a lasting peace can be expected. One person is dead and another has critical injuries after a large house fire in Christchurch. Emergency crews were called to Whitehall Street in Maidaho around 8:30 last night. Three other people have moderate and serious injuries. The boss of Air New Zealand insists the airline won't need a bailout despite spending $240 million more than it expected to on jet fuel. It's now forecasting a full-year pre-tax loss of between $340 and $390 million. The national carrier says fuel cost recovery should improve over time as new bookings start to reflect revised pricing. Nikhil Ravishankar says the COVID pandemic has taught them how important cash reserves are.
7: We've spent the last 6 years really building a bigger war chest for the airline, a much bigger shock absorber, if you will. And that's meant that we have a long duration of time where we can cope.
6: The Department of Conservation is warning its current network of tracks, huts, car parks and other facilities is unaffordable. Data released under the Official Information Act shows the department's issued 2,300 closure alerts on its website over the past 5 years. Kate Rickard reports.
8: At least 70% of the closures were tied to environmental impacts like slips and flooding. Canterbury was the hardest hit, recording more than 300 alerts. Doc says the cost of running the network to standard is around $100 million a year, but it only has about $63 million.
6: I'm Kay Gregory and that's news.
9: Yeah, so the days of waiting in the car to hear the next song are long gone. 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
6: In sport, Kiwi golfer Ryan Fox is within two strokes of the clubhouse lead at the second men's major of the year, the PGA Championship on the Aronimink course in Pennsylvania. He's one under par through 14 holes. Daniel Hillier is one over through 13. World number one and defending champion Scottie Scheffler is teeing off about now. And Warriors halfback specialist Luke Metcalf has signed with the Dragons as the last place NRL league side build their roster for next season. He signed a three-year deal, at least in theory. The 27-year-old had previously committed to the Warriors until 2028. Metcalf's knee injury last year has since seen Tanner Boyd become the first choice for the number 7 jersey. That's sport.
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10: Good morning. Happy Friday. We have a high of 14 degrees today. Frosty start and some light winds. Tomorrow mostly sunny with a high of 13 and a frosty start for Saturday and Sunday. High of 12. Expect some frost in the morning and some light winds. Then Monday next week, a high of 12 and sunny. Right now it's negative 1 across the Upper Clutha.
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0: 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If you've been here before around this time, you'll know the drill. If not, welcome to the show. My name is Jack, and the Daily Greats is the first thing we do in the morning, because every day we need to remind ourselves, you and I both, how great we are. No one else needs to. We need to tell ourselves nice things before the world gets a bit busy as the day wakes up. So today, I like this one. I heard it on a TV show once. Burn the candles, use the nice sheets, wear the fancy lingerie. Don't save it for a special occasion. Today is special. Today is special. You know that bottle of wine that you've been holding on to, or that bottle of whiskey you got at your wedding? Or maybe it's that nice shirt that you've been saving for a nice event. Chuck it on. Wear the new shoes. Life is too short to be holding on to those things, to just wait for the right moment. The right moment is now. Burn the candles, use the nice sheets, wear the fancy lingerie. Feel good. Don't save it for the special occasions. I like it. Short and sweet today, just how we like it. That's what she said. You are great, you are enough, you're all these good things, you just need to remind yourself. This is why we do it. It's for both of us. Okay? It's 12 minutes after 6. Happy Friday.
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0: Radio Wanaka, good morning. Breakfast all thanks to Southern Lakes Panel Beating. We are waking you up across the Upper Clutha, everywhere with the iHeartRadio app. And this morning, we have a simple question. What's the worst pest in Central Otago? Because the Otago Regional Council is actually asking us because they are reviewing the regional pest plan. And they want locals to rank what's causing the most grief. So far, no surprises. Rabies, that's what I call rabbits. Rabbits are right up there. Feral cats also making the list. Wilding pines also making top of the list. But it really does depend on where you are. Some people dealing with possums. Others saying wasps. Or even Canada geese. I didn't know we had Canada geese in Otago, but there you go. And just randomly, this popped up on my newsfeed and I thought it's too good not to share because this isn't just a random survey. It actually helps decide where money, the time and the effort goes for the future, what gets controlled, what gets prioritised, what rules come in. So there's a few things behind the scenes. If you've got some time, head over to the ORC website because this is what will help make the list and who won't make the list. Jump online, ORC Pet Survey, and let them know what you reckon because chances are your neighbour's probably got a different answer. Is it a cat or is it a possum or is it a wasp?
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0: Great to have your company this morning. Before we get into our 6:30 news, I want to tell you about our Community Champions Award. 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Maybe it's that worker who you run into every second day when you go get a coffee. Maybe it's the coach who coaches your daughter's netball team. I don't care who it is. I want to know about them. I want to know why they deserve $500. This could be yourself. This could be anybody in our community. You don't even have to know them. Just nominate them. Aspiring to 2442, that's your keyword, and tell us why they deserve $500. 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
2: In this update, Air New Zealand is considering further flight reductions and staff redundancies as it continues to be impacted by the war in Iran. It's now forecasting a full-year pre-tax loss of between $340 and $390 million. Chief Executive Nikhil Ravishankar says some tickets were priced and sold up to a year ago based on jet fuel being much cheaper.
3: A lot of the tickets we've sold are well before the crisis, but we buy fuel on the day, and so the crisis impacts us even more.
2: One person is dead, another has critical injuries after a large house fire in Christchurch. Emergency crews were called to Whitehall Street in Maidahoe around 8:30 last night. The leaders of the US and China are promising to play nice, with Donald Trump claiming Xi Jinping is offering to help with Iran. The Chinese president's rolled out the red carpet for the US president on the first full day of a landmark visit. Trump's told Fox News President Xi Jinping is open to assisting in the Middle East in some way. The Department of Conservation says it's having to make difficult decisions as severe weather becomes more common. It's had to close tracks, huts and other facilities 2,300 times over the past 5 years. DOC says the cost of running the network to standard is about $100 million a year, but it only has a budget of about $63 million. I'm Kay Gregory and that's news.
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2: In sport, swimmer Erica Fairweather has broken her own New Zealand 200 metres freestyle record at the National Championships in Auckland. She won the final in 1 minute 55.06 seconds, a mark which also qualifies her for the Commonwealth Games. Medley specialist Lewis Clairbert won the 100 metres butterfly. Golfer Ryan Fox is within two strokes of the clubhouse lead at the second men's major of the year, the PGA Championship at the Aronimink course in Pennsylvania. He's one under par through 17 holes. Highlights include sinking 3 and 7 foot putts for birdie on the par 3 fifth and eighth respectively. That's sport.
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0: Good morning. High of 14 today. Frosty start with some light winds. Tomorrow mostly sunny with a high of 13 and expect a frosty morning. Pretty much frost for the next few mornings with the temperatures we're looking at. Very good weather. Sunday a high of 12 and sunny, and Monday a high of 12 and sunny with an overnight of 1. Very cold. And right now the current temperature across the Upper Clutha, it's negative 1.
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0: Same roadworks as the last few days happening around the region. If you're heading towards Hawe, you'll notice some stop-go. Also, Riverbank Road has some stop-go. Please drive safe, drive to the conditions, and make sure you defog the windscreen before you start driving. Waking you up across the Upper Clutha from Tarras to Cromwell, Makaroa and everywhere else with the iHeartRadio app. Jack is my name. It's good to have you here. It's Friday. Vibes are high. That's what it's all about. This is Katie Tunstall, Black Horse and Cherry Tree.

0: Live across the Upper Clutha, good morning. This is Radio Wanaka. All right, this one's a bit of a what the heck moment. Imagine you're at work, scrolling through your emails, and you see one pop up for Mother's Day. Of course, we just had Mother's Day last weekend. Pretty normal, right, to get one of those emails. Flowers, chocolates, maybe a brunch deal or something like that. Nope, this one suggested a sex toy for your mum. Yeah, that was actually the subject line. Now, this person who got it said she had to read it twice just to make sure she wasn't seeing things, and then doubled down on the email too, talking about anti-aging. This is good for your health, which I'm sure it is. Well, I think it is. That's probably science. Now, to be fair, there are experts out there who have said more on the stuff of well-being and masturbation, which is something I didn't think I'd ever say on the show, but it's definitely one of those emails you get. Imagine that. You're scrolling through. You're looking for a present for your mum, and it says, get your mum a sex toy. I think I'll stick with a bunch of flowers for Mother's Day. It's Radio Wanaka.
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Radio Wanaka, good morning. Jack Van Dayden with you for breakfast. All thanks to Southern Lakes Panel Beating. We're waking you up across the Upper Clutha. You may have read about it already over at the Wanaka app this morning. Great read. Domino's in Wanaka has closed, with money reportedly still owed to staff and creditors. Worth a click this morning, courtesy of the Wanaka app. And then over at the NZ Herald website, Electric Avenue up in Ototahi, the festival earlier this year, has pumped nearly $14 million into the Christchurch economy, highlighting the impact of major events. Now, I know that's up the road a few hours, but still, it goes to show these events, like what we've had in the past here. We had the Greenstone Entertainment event in three parks. That brought money to town. More events, more festivals, love it. And then the Central app reading this morning, the new list revealing which pests make the top 10 troublemakers across Central. We talked about that one earlier on the show. And turns out rabbits are up the top of the list, and nosy next door neighbours would be one of the worst pests going. If you like your news in podcast format, you can check out the Front Page podcast wherever you get your potties. 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

0: Live across the Upper Cluth and everywhere across the world, basically, apart from Germany of all places, with the iHeartRadio app. Jack is my name. This is the Radio Wanaka Breakfast Show, thanks to Southern Lakes Panel Beating. After 7 o'clock news, we're going to take a look deeper into that headline from the Wanaka app. Domino's Wanaka has gone into liquidation, owing close to $500,000. We'll figure out what went wrong and let's see if we can solve the world's problems. You and me both. It's 6:58, news and sports on the way.
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10: In this update, Donald Trump is vowing to maintain a friendship with China, despite apparent tension over Taiwan and Iran. The US president's met with his Chinese counterpart Xi Jinping in Beijing. Trump claims Xi is offering to help in some way with America's war in Iran without providing military assistance, while Xi says it's vital both countries are on the same page about Taiwan. Trump is praising Xi as a great leader.
11: I would call you and you would call me. Whenever we had a problem, we worked that out very quickly. We're going to have a fantastic future together. Such respect for China.
10: Air New Zealand's boss says the fundamentals of the airline are in good shape. The national carrier says it expects a full-year pre-tax loss of between $340 and $390 million due to the soaring cost of jet fuel. It's already cut 5% of flights and is looking at redundancies and further flight reductions. Nikhil Ravishankar says despite that, the business is still seeing wins.
12: The engines are starting to come right. We have two new aircraft on its way. We're well through the retrofit program on the wide bodies, and we've got a strategy.
10: One person is dead, another has critical injuries after a large house fire in Christchurch. Emergency crews were called to Whitehall Street in Maidaho around 8:30 last night. The town of Raglan is playing host to the World Surf League Championship over the next 10 days. The event's funded by the government's events attraction package and is the first combined men's and women's tour event held in New Zealand. The transport agency is warning locals about delays on State Highway 23 between Hamilton and Raglan. Waikato District Mayor Axel Beck says it's fitting the best surfers are at Manu Bay, given surfing is such a big part of Raglan's identity.
13: It's a pretty special community. The Whangaroa area has a deep connection with the sea as well as the land there.
10: I'm Kay Gregory and that's news.
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10: In sport, Kiwi golfer Ryan Fox is three strokes off the clubhouse lead at the second men's major of the year, the PGA Championship, on the Aronimink course in Pennsylvania. He's carded an even par 70 for his opening round. Swimmer Erica Fairweather has broken her own New Zealand 200 metres freestyle record at the National Champs in Auckland. The mark also qualifies her for the Commonwealth Games. Halfback specialist Luke Metcalf has signed with the Dragons for next season on a three-year NRL league deal, at least in theory, having previously committed to the Warriors until 2028. And Madonna, Shakira and K-pop group BTS will perform at halftime in the Men's Football World Cup final on the 20th of July in New Jersey. That's sport.
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0: At the Mardia, good morning. A high of 14. Today, frosty start with some light winds. Tomorrow, mostly sunny with a frosty start as well and a high of 13. And Sunday, mostly sunny with a high of 12 and some light winds. Right now, it is 1 degree.
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0: 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I want to go deeper down the rabbit hole of the headline. Domino's Wanaka has gone into liquidation this morning, coming out of the Wanaka app. Definitely worth a click, but we'll take a look at that story after some music. NXS on the way. This is Ed Sheeran. A little more. It's Radio Wanaka.

0: Cromwell to Lake Harwea, everywhere with the iHeartRadio app. This is Radio Wanaka, broadcasting live from our Wanaka studios. Good to have your company this morning. Bit of some business news locally. The headline reads this morning from our headline hit. Domino's Wanaka has gone into liquidation, owing close to $500,000. Domino's here in Wanaka has gone into liquidation. The company behind it owes close to $500,000. That includes around $40,000 to staff for wages and holiday pay and roughly $300,000 to inland revenue. The liquidation company says the business has been struggling for a while with sales just not enough to cover costs. So the decision was made to shut the doors and hand back the leases. There's not a lot left. Apparently just a few delivery bikes here and there to sell, nothing else to too much. Now, we all kind of knew what was going on or didn't know what was going on because the rumour mill is always flying around Wanaka and our small areas that we have here in the Upper Clutha. People like to know what's going on or they like to assume. But you never know what a business is going through, what's happening behind closed doors. This is not just the Wanaka store either. Frankton and Queenstown are also going into liquidation. It's the same director had the stores in Frankton and Queenstown. So yeah, another sign of maybe some pressure some local businesses are under right now. And the big thing here is staff waiting to see what happens next and if they'll actually receive what they're owed. I'm more concerned, where can I get my cheap pizza?
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0: 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Because after having one of those pizzas, it doesn't matter where you get it, those fast food pizzas, they never actually sit right in the old tummy. But each to their own.
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3: We know you like to watch. That's why you have a telescope in an apartment with no sky view. Well, my friend, focus in on this. The Betcha Watch Along, Warriors vs Broncos Magic Round, Sunday, May 17th at 6pm. 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

0: 7:24, good morning, this is Radio Wanaka Breakfast, thanks to Southern Lakes Panel Beating. This one here might be the most Aussie thing I have seen and heard all week. You may have seen the video yesterday. It's doing the rounds, a big fashion show over in Sydney happening on one of the beaches. And models were walking down the stairs, big crowd, full runway set up. And then out of nowhere, a local bloke in boardies just wanders straight through, no idea what's going on, walks down the exact stairs down to the beach, stops. Does a little stretch, takes off his shirt, gets ready to go jump in the ocean, goes for a swim, doesn't rush, doesn't panic, goes, swims, comes back in, crowd is going bonkers, you can see it in the video, it's so good, people are calling him the real star of the show, but it just goes to show, if something's going on, sometimes you're just oblivious to what's happening around you, and it was a public beach, so to be fair, he has every right to be there and go swimming. He nailed it, though. He looked like he was part of it until he took his shirt off. And then you go, hold on, models don't normally take their shirt. Well, it depends what kind of model show you're at. So probably shouldn't say that. Fair play to him, though. He got out, he apologised, he said, sorry, hope I didn't ruin your show, but they actually loved it, and maybe they'll book him for next year. You might see the video doing the rounds today of the Aussie bloke joining a runway show in Sydney yesterday afternoon. It's gold.
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1: In this update, Air New Zealand isn't the only airline under pressure from sudden surge in jet fuel prices. The airline's revealed it now expects to make a full-year pre-tax loss of between $340 and $390 million after spending $240 million more than expected on jet fuel. The Board of Airline Representatives Executive Director Kath O'Brien says all airlines are dealing with the same situation.
2: The response to this has been swift. And generally speaking, across all airlines, efficient, but demand for tourism remains strong.
1: Police are at the scene of a fatal overnight house fire in Christchurch. One person's died, another's in critical condition, and five others are injured after the blaze on Whitehall Street in Maidenhead. The leaders of the US and China are promising to play nice, with Donald Trump claiming Xi Jinping is offering to help with Iran. The Chinese president has rolled out the red carpet for the US president. Trump's told Fox News President Xi Jinping is open to assisting in the Middle East in some way. More bad news from battled British Prime Minister Sir Keir Starmer. Greater Manchester Mayor Andy Burnham has confirmed he's running for Parliament in the hopes of eventually mounting a leadership challenge. Health Secretary Wes Streeting has resigned from his portfolio as he also considers challenging for the leadership. I'm Kate Gregory and that's news.
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1: In sport, coach Donna Wilkins is ignoring any naysayers after adding former Silver Fern Gina Crampton to the mainland tactics. The 34-year-old signed for initial two-week deal as cover for injured captain Erikana Pedersen. Mystics assistant Rob Wright's come out publicly criticising ANZ Premiership sides for turning to experience over youth when opportunities present. Wilkins has responded.
3: Whatever, you know, if you look at our team right across the board, we've got all our second strength players that we've brought up from NNL into our actual playing squad. Every one of my players have been on the court.
1: The Tactics host the Magic tomorrow. And world tennis number one Jannik Sinner is two victories from becoming the first local man to win the Italian Open in half a century. That's sport.
0: 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The big brand's big deal sale is on now at Curtin Studio. 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
4: Good morning. A high of 14 degrees today. Fine frosty start with some light winds, but mostly sunny. Tomorrow, mostly sunny and a high of 13 as well, with some light winds for Saturday and Sunday, very similar, dropping down to a high of 12, fine and sunny with some light winds. Monday, Tuesday next week, looking good, both days high of 12s and sunny. Right now, it's negative 1 across the Upper Clutha. Nice cold start.
0: Road reports on Radio Wānaka, brought to you by Wānaka Rent-A-Car. Sue and Barry Bruce have the right vehicle for you at wanakarentacar.co.nz.
4: Same roadworks as the last few days happening around the region. If you're heading towards Hawe, you'll notice some stop-go. Also, Riverbank Road has some stop-go. Please drive safe, drive to the conditions, and make sure you defog the windscreen before you start driving. Waking you up across the Upper Clutha. Good morning. This is Radio Wānaka's breakfast show. All thanks to Southern Lakes Panel Beating. Jack is my name. And we've got a nice morning planned. It's just gone 7:34. We've got our celebrations coming up, and a baby has been born. Yes, I know, not huge news, but where it was born will shock you.

0: 660 endlessly. It's Radio Wanaka, 20 away from 8. Good morning. Don't forget, celebrations are happening in about 10 minutes' time. Text celebrate to 2442 and we'll chuck them in the celebrations. Imagine this. You're on a flight, cruising along, maybe halfway through a movie, and suddenly there's a baby being born in the aisles. Well, that's exactly what happened on a flight from Atlanta to Portland in the United States earlier this week. A woman who was 38 weeks pregnant went into labor mid-air. No turning back, no hospital nearby, just a plane full of people. Now, this is the incredible part. I love these stories. I don't think they report on the stories that don't end good. But what happened was, they of course went, hey, is anyone a doctor, nurse in healthcare? Two people put their hand up. They were actually paramedics. They stepped in, basically no proper equipment. They delivered the baby right there and then on the plane, we're talking, using blankets from other passengers, even a shoelace, reportedly to tie the umbilical cord, which is pretty wild when you think about it. A few pushes later, baby arrives, healthy, crying, all good. Plane lands, emergency crews meet them, and both mum and baby are doing fine. That kid's got one heck of a birth story, and imagine that. When someone asks, hey, where were you born? You'd be like, oh yeah, somewhere over America, about 30,000 feet.
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1: And they also have a very awesome toy shop. If you like Lego, they just got a new drop earlier this week, so go and pop out there and see the team. All right, looking at the book today, the celebration book, Dylan in Albert Town, or Dylan from Albert Town. He's 28 today, couple of quiet ones tonight, eh? In brackets, famous last words. Thanks to one of the bros who sent that through. For Dylan, happy birthday, dude. 28, enjoy your morning and enjoy your beers tonight. Quiet ones, eh? And then we're celebrating a good friend of the Radio Wanaka Breakfast Show. He's actually joining us after 8 o'clock, Jake Burtonshaw. Jake is number 8 for the Upper Clutha Rams. You've heard Jake on the show before and over at the podcast. Jake is celebrating 50 games with the Upper Clutha Rams this Saturday, taking on Wakatipu at the showgrounds Saturday afternoon. So we're celebrating Jake this week. 50 games for the Rams. You beauty, Jake Burdenshaw. And if you're listening, Jake, we'll catch up with you after 8 o'clock. He's probably at the gym, to be honest. This is Glass Animals Heat Waves. It's 7:52. This is Radio Wanaka. Cold start to our day. It's currently 1 degree across the Upper Clutha.

0: 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After 8 o'clock, good friend of the show and one of our celebration book people today, or what someone was celebrating, it's Jake Burdenshaw, number 8 from the Upper Clutha Rams, will be joining us on the show after 8 to talk all things local footy. And he's celebrating 50 games with the Rams. And I want to ask what that means for Jake. We'll get into that after 8. Susan Sports on the way.
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10: In this update, rising international tourism numbers are helping airlines weather the storm of rising jet fuel prices. Air New Zealand's revealed it's looking at staff redundancies and even more flight reductions due to the surging cost of fuel. It's now forecasting a full-year pre-tax loss of between $340 and $390 million. Board of Airline Representatives Executive Director Kath O'Brien says the rising jet fuel costs are partly being offset by higher international visitor numbers.
11: That strong demand for travel, incredibly resilient demand, does put airlines in quite a good place to continue.
10: Police are at the scene of a fatal overnight house fire in Christchurch. One person's died, another is in a critical condition, and five others are injured after the blaze on Whitehall Street in Maidenhoe. Police Commissioner Richard Chambers has visited the scene and a scene examination is ongoing. Reporter Claire Sherwood says witnesses described the home being engulfed extremely quickly.
12: Initially, police were able to say that there were critical injuries and people were unaccounted for, but it did take some time for them to confirm just how many. Our newsroom understands there are a number of people who live in that home.
10: The Mayor of Greater Manchester is now eyeing the role of Prime Minister of the UK. Andy Burnham's confirmed he'll try to run for Parliament to pave the way for him to challenge the Labour leadership. Health Secretary Wes Streeting has also resigned from his portfolio ahead of a potential leadership challenge. Some of the world's best surfers are in Raglan today for the start of the 10-day World League Championship event. Manu Bay is hosting the fourth stop of this year's tour with funding from the government's events attraction package. Waikato District Mayor Axel Beck says the area is buzzing.
13: To see the world's top surfers on our very own iconic left-hand surf break is pretty special.
10: I'm Kay Gregory, and that's news.
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10: In sport, tidy starts for golfers Ryan Fox and Daniel Hillier at the second men's major of the year, the PGA Championship on the Aronimink course in Pennsylvania. Fox is three strokes off the clubhouse lead after carding an even par 70 in his opening round. Daniel Hillier shot a one over par 71. Phoenix coach Bev Priestman is acknowledging her side's previous incarnations as the current team creates A-League football history. They chase the club's first silverware into tomorrow's competition final against Melbourne City from 6:15pm. Priestman's highlighted captain Mackenzie Barry as an example.
15: I'm really excited to see the club and the players, you know, someone particularly like a Mac who's been pushing for 5 years to get to this point.
10: And that's sport.
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0: Good morning, once I push the right button. Good morning, Jack, with you for breakfast. Let's look at that forecast. A high of 14 and sunny today. Cold start across the Upper Clutha, that's for sure. Lots of frost around. Tomorrow, a high of 13 and sunny. And Sunday, mostly sunny, a high of 12. Sunny Sunday is back. Right now, it's negative 1 across the Clutha.
1: 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Sue and Barry Bruce have the right vehicle for you at wanakarentacar.co.nz.
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0: 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He's on the show next to talk all things local footy. Recap last week, but talk about tomorrow's game at the showgrounds. Right now, this is actually Jake's favourite song. It's Christina Aguilera. It's Beautiful on Radio Wānaka.

0: Radio Wanaka, good morning live across the Upper Clutha. Good friend of the show and a member of the Upper Clutha Rams, Jake Burdenshaw, joins us now. Good morning, Jake.
1: Good morning, Jake.
0: Jake, firstly, let's recap last week's game. You were away in Cromwell, unfortunately taking the L. Can you talk us through the game?
1: Yeah, look, it was a tough game down there in Cromwell. They're a great side this year. We kind of fell behind early within the game, and we were just kind of chasing the game right through the 80 minutes. And look, we played well in phases, and we came back from a deficit to take the lead in the second half. But just some ill discipline, just silly mistakes that shouldn't really happen. Just kind of came into our game. And Cromwell made the most of their opportunities and got the win. So look, it's sometimes a blessing in disguise having a loss like that. Kind of reset, look at where we need to work on and move forward from there.
0: Coming off the loss, that was the first loss of the season. That was round six. So going pretty strong. What was the conversations like at training earlier this week around the loss? Because sometimes that can be hard for new players.
1: Yeah, and it was, I think some of it was around like the new players and stuff, and we've been a successful team the last few seasons, and some people haven't experienced a loss kind of like that, and just being able to kind of take what we need from that loss, and but more importantly, kind of move forward as well. Like,
0: definitely,
1: it's a new week. We've got a new opponent this weekend, new game, so we've just got to absorb what we did last week. Learn from it and then move forward.
0: Yep, exactly. Don't dwell on the past because hindsight will get us, but you've learned from your mistakes. And going into this week's game, our guest this morning, Jake Burdenshaw from the Upper Clutha Rams. It's sponsor week at the rugby club this week, which is really big for our community.
1: Yeah, it's a massive thing for any club in the area, whether it be rugby, netball, doesn't have to be in sport, but these those sponsors that help out each year and donate and sponsor whether it be our cattle grazers each year, and we wouldn't be able to have a rugby club without those sponsors.
0: So, yes.
1: Said day we invite them all down. They're going to be hosted and hopefully put on a great game for them.
0: Well, the game this weekend taking on Wakatipu at home, the Whitehorse Cup is back on, of course, because being a home game. Wakatipu, they've been a strong side this season. You ready for the clash?
1: Yes. Wakatipu are always a strong side, and they always love a Whitehorse Cup game. We've kind of gone back and forth with them over the last few years with the Whitehorse Cup. We took it off them last year, so no doubt they'll be looking to take it off us this year. And we're excited. It's our first game on our number one field, a first Saturday home game. It's taken till round seven, but we've got there, so the boys are looking forward to it. The ground looks in great condition and ready to get stuck in.
0: Speaking of looking forward to this weekend, I think we are here to celebrate you, Jake, as well. 50 games this weekend. Jake Burdenshaw is our guest this morning, and he is celebrating 50 games with the Rams. 2022, you started your season with the Rams. Can you touch on joining the rugby club and then where you're at today?
1: Yeah, 2022 was my first season. I came up from Dunedin and had played rugby down there in the city, and was kind of didn't really know much about the country rugby up here, and turned up to the first pre-season, and it was I've loved it ever since. It's a great community feel to it. The players I've played with over the last few years have been great. The management, the club itself, the supporters, everyone gets around the players in the club, and I love just playing for your town, and it's going to be a great weekend. I've got my family coming up from Dunedin and stuff to
0: full house at yours then?
1: Full house at mine. Looking forward to it. Hopefully it's going to be a great game.
0: I saw a couple of comments because on the Upper Clutha rugby page there is a post that's congratulating you. Can I just ask, where does the nickname, well, there's a few here, there's congrats pie time. Where does pie time come from?
1: Pie time, so when I'm not on the rugby field, I like to indulge in the odd pie and sometimes post videos on social media of me having said pie and reviewing it. So that's probably where that one comes from.
0: Okay, so where can we find you online eating pies?
1: So Pie Time with Birdie on Instagram is where you'll find all your pie time reviews.
0: You can watch Jake eat pies. And what about Mr. ODT? Where does that one come from?
1: That's just Doug Smith. He, in Dunedin, I used to work at the ODT, and I would just have him on about ODT articles that he would feature in. So you're going back and forth with that one.
0: Okay, and there's no a radio-friendly one. No, they're all radio-friendly. Jake, who's under the bus this week?
1: Under the bus this week. A good one, actually. Simon Page, one of the veterans of the team, turned up actually last week for training, and soon realised that he got some new boots from the store, new
0: nice.
1: Boots, treated himself, and turned up to training, and he had two left boots. he didn't bother to check the box, and had to borrow someone else's boots for the training.
0: Where do you buy boots locally?
1: I think he got them from Sterling Sports, maybe.
0: Okay.
1: And
0: so he had to go.
1: He tried one boot on, thought it was good, and then just grabbed the box and then turned up the training. He had two left shoes.
0: So. Oh, that's funny. He is under the bus this week. Jake Burdenshaw, number 8, Upper Clutha Rams. He's celebrating 50 games tomorrow. 2:30 kickoff at the Wanaka Showgrounds. It's Sponsors Day, so get involved, get around the Rams. And Jake, go well. Congratulations on 50.
1: Thank you.
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0: Bruno Mars, I Just Might. It's Radio Wanaka. Good morning. Waking you up across the Upper Clutha. It's 8:27. News and sports fast approaching. And I'm trying to track down Ruth Blunt from Wastebusters. Going to give her a call to see what the vibe's like down at Wasties, because tomorrow it is the big winter drop at Wasties. There's a few big winter sales around the area this weekend. We'll touch on all of those after 8:30 as well. It's Radio Wanaka. News and sports coming up in three.
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7: In this update, Air New Zealand's warning of

0: Chief Executive Nikhil Ravishankar says the airline's already reduced flight capacity, which will see them through to the end of the July school holidays.
1: And as we speak, we're looking at whether we make further cuts. That could be either just extending into the subsequent 3 months or going a little deeper.
0: Donald Trump and Xi Jinping have agreed they want to build a stable relationship, but their competing priorities could get in the way. Sky News Australia correspondent Jonathan Kersley says Trump sees an opportunity for China to help with the Iran war. But he says Trump doesn't want to ask for Xi's help because Xi will in turn want him to change his position on Taiwan.
2: He's not going to want to budge on Taiwan, but that's precisely the issue that Xi Jinping is going to want him to move.
0: The Cuban government says it's open to reviewing a $100 million aid package from the US amid worsening power cuts. Already tight supplies of oil have been exacerbated by a US-imposed blockade. The US aid package comes with stipulations that it needs to be distributed by the Catholic Church and humanitarian groups. And police are still at the scene of a fatal overnight house fire in Christchurch. One person is dead after the blaze on Whitehall Street in Idaho. That's news.
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0: In sport, Warriors halfback specialist Luke Metcalf has signed with the Dragons as the last-placed NRL league side build their roster for next season. He signed a three-year deal, at least in theory. The 27-year-old had previously committed to the Warriors until 2028. Metcalf's knee injury last year has seen Tanner Boyd become the first choice for the number 7 jersey. Southland have secured a fifth straight NBL basketball win, sinking Auckland 111-94 in round 6 action in Invercargill. And swimmer Erica Fairweather has broken her own New Zealand 200 metres freestyle record at the National Championships in Auckland. The mark also qualifies her for the Commonwealth Games. That's sport.
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4: Good morning. We have a high of 14 degrees today. Very frosty and cold start to our day. So make sure you're ultra-frosted physically and mentally before you start your Friday. Tomorrow, 13 and sunny with some light winds. And Sunday, mostly sunny. Sunny Sunday, high of 12 and some light winds. And Monday next week, the 18th of May, a high of 12 and sunny. Right now, across the Upper Clutha, it's negative 1 still.
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5: And this town's lost its faith. Our colours will fade eventually, so if our time is running out, day after day, we'll make the mundane a masterpiece. Oh my, my love. I take one look at you, you're taking me out.

0: Radio Wanaka, good morning. It's 20 away from 9. Jack with you for breakfast. Thanks to Southern Lakes Panel Beating. If you're gearing up for winter, this one is to lock in. Tomorrow, the Wanaka Snow Sports Club is running its annual snow gear sale. 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And if you've ever priced up brand new snow gear, You know, everything from your helmets to your bindings to your skis to your poles to your snowboard, whatever, it's all very expensive. 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If you are heading along, get in early. It's happening tomorrow, 10 until 2 at the Presbyterian Community Church on Tembe Street. 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

0: Waking you up across the Upper Clutha, far and wide with the iHeartRadio app, talking all things local this morning. We just touched on the Wanaka Ski Sports or Snow Sports sale tomorrow, and then also another big snow sports sale tomorrow. It's the team at Wastebusters bringing us the Winter Drop. It's very famous around these parts, and joining us now is Ruth Blunt from Wastebusters. G'day, Ruth. Ruth, Wastebusters are known for their winter drop. Can you tell us what we're expecting this weekend for the annual ski sale?
1: Yeah, it's Wanaka's biggest second-hand ski sale, and we are pumped at Wastebusters to bring it from 9 a.m. tomorrow. So if you've never been to our ski sale, or if you want a bit of a refresher, gates open at 9 a.m., park across the street, there's a queue outside the door, people come early. If you want things like hardware, so helmet, we've got boots, skis, poles, boards, that's all in the Green Dome. So just head to the line in the Green Dome. That's boards and skis for all ages, so your kids as well. If you're just looking for winter warmers, your winter layers, goggles, gloves, scarves, and kids' ski wear, you can head to the shop. So two queues and lots of our high-vis awesome crew directing you where to go.
0: Nice. And you've also got the bake sale happening, which is fundraising for the local cat shelter.
1: Yeah, Cat Rescue are coming with their beautiful bakery, and Deli Hut is going to be there to keep us warm with their lovely food as well.
0: Awesome. So, Ruth, 9 o'clock, gates open, but people will be lining up before that for the Wastebusters ski sale.
1: Yeah, take it slow in your cars, carpool if you can. We've got traffic management outside. Just follow their directions. And yeah, come along for the vibe and the good times and the awesome ski wear.
0: Of course. Ruth Blunt from Wanaka Wastebusters, thanks for joining us and good luck at the sale tomorrow. I know it's going to be busy.
1: See you at 9.
0: See you at 9. Ruth Blunt there from Wastebusters ahead of tomorrow's annual ski sale. It's going to be busy. If you are thinking of going to Wastebusters, get there early. Right now it's The Cure, Friday. I'm in love. It's Radio Wanaka.

Radio Wanaka, good morning. Waking you up across the Upper Clutha. Almost 9 o'clock. More music still to come. We got this one from Post Malone. And mixing it up with some Celine Dion. That's how we operate here at Radio Wanaka for your Friday. And a very special guest after 9 with us in studio, Jamie Whiston. So Jamie is New Zealand's Hairdresser of the Year 2026. You may have heard us talking about Jamie's achievement last week and a few weeks ago. But we're going to have Jamie on the show to talk about her award and what this means for her. And is it business as usual? And where you can get the haircut from the best in the country. It's Radio Wanaka. This is Shakira, wherever, whenever, taking us to 9 o'clock. It's Radio Wanaka. Good morning. Happy Friday. It's currently -1. Cold.

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11: In this update, police have confirmed a child died in a large overnight house fire in Christchurch. Emergency services were called to the home on Whitehall Street near Hills Road in Maidaho around 8:30 last night. Four other children and two adults were injured. Their injuries range from critical to minor. An apology from the man accused of killing Nelson police officer Lynn Fleming and critically injuring her colleague on New Year's Day last year. Hayden Tasker is on trial for murder at the High Court in Christchurch, but argues he's only guilty of manslaughter. Fleming's defence argues he was drunk on the night and wanting to end his own life. The jury's watched a video of Tasker being interviewed by police less than 12 hours after the fatal collision, in which he's told Fleming has died and her colleague has been critically injured.
12: Well, I can say that I'm sorry to the family that killed one of your officers, just because I'm having my own mental problems in a bad relationship.
11: Central Otago State Highway 8 is closed westbound at Cromwell Clyde Road following a crash this morning. Police are continuing their reopened search for West Auckland gang prospect Andrew Marker, who disappeared in 1991. The 29-year-old had attended a party at the Headhunters Henderson HQ that night. Detective Inspector Callum McNeil believes people know what happened and where he is, but he says the gang has a code of silence.
13: There's been plenty of examples where we get the information to solve these really hard cases, and I'm not ruling out arrests in this case, and I'm definitely not ruling out finding Andrew.
11: Christchurch is gearing up for its first major concert under the roof of 1NZ Stadium. About 30,000 people will flock to Once in a Lifetime tomorrow, featuring Kiwi acts like 660 and Symphony. The event is expected to generate $5 million in visitor spending for the city. I'm Kay Gregory, and that's news.
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11: In sport, drama on the tee at the second men's golf major of the year, the PGA Championship in Pennsylvania. South African Garrett Hego got in the rough with organisers and the expected etiquette on his way to a one under par 69. He was tardy and paid a price.
15: I was just happy that they allowed me to tee off. I was bummed when he said I had a two-shot penalty.
11: Ryan Fox is three strokes off the clubhouse lead after carding an even par 70. And a concession from All Blacks coach Dave Rennie as he deliberates his first squad for July's Nations Championship Series. He says the depth of talent is scarcer than in the recent past.
16: In our heyday, you know, we would have had six or seven players featuring in our World 15, and we probably haven't got that number at the moment.
11: And that's sport.
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1: Good morning. Looking at the forecast, we have a high of 14 today and a very cold start to the morning. Lots of frost around, so make sure you're defrosted before you start your morning. And on Saturday, that's tomorrow, a high of 13 degrees, fine and sunny. And then Sunday, a high of 12 and sunny. Right now across the Upper Clutha, it's still negative 1.
0: 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Sue and Barry Bruce have the right vehicle for you at wanakarentacar.co.nz.
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1: Waking you up across the Upper Clutha, good morning. More music still to come, thanks to New World. But we're going to be joined next by a very special guest, New Zealand Hairdresser of the Year. Jamie Whiston is in the studio, waiting in the wings, ready to talk all things hairdressing. We'll get into it after Post Malone.

0: Radio Wanaka, good morning. Joining us on the show, Jamie Whiston, New Zealand Hairdresser of the Year 2026. Good morning, Jamie.
1: Good morning.
0: Jamie, great to have your company this morning. And I just, first and foremost, New Zealand Hairdresser of the Year. Let's go. Jamie, what do you think made you number one?
1: Oh, good question, really. I think, you know, like, there's always different parts of our hairdressing careers and stuff like that. We have a very commercial aspect, which is what we do every day. But being creatives, it's nice to have an outlet where we go off and we do photo shoots. You know, like, there's just so many different sort of parts to it. So, yeah, there's always these competitions. So we tip off and we do a collection, photographed, and submit it through, and it's our passion work, you know, it's what it's our creative flair, and it just gives us another sort of platform to showcase different aspects of what we do.
0: Yeah, definitely. It's the awards to celebrate what you do in your profession, which is, I think, super important, win or lose. But we're not talking to a loser here. We have the New Zealand number one hairdresser for 2026. How long have you been cutting hair, Jamie?
1: Well, I mean, a long time. I don't want to, I mean, given that I'm 21. No, I've been hairdressing probably about 30 years.
0: Awesome.
1: So a long time. I could write a book. But yeah, it's been amazing.
0: What got you into cutting hair? Because obviously it's an apprenticeship first?
1: Yes, or? It is. Yeah, so I did a, my sister actually used to be a hairdresser. Bless you, go Tania. And I worked for her, and then, school wasn't really my thing. And then I went on and did a polytech course, and then just went from there. Yeah, just clicked with me and off I went.
0: That is awesome. Now, being a hairdresser, you're more than just cutting someone's hair. You're a friend. You're almost a sense of therapy for some people. What is it like each time you're cutting someone's hair, whether it be a new client or someone who's been in your chair 50 plus times? How do you approach the process each time? Because it's quite an important role being a hairdresser.
1: Yeah, look, you build the most amazing relationships. Like, you know, some of my clients, coming from Dunedin, I had such a long stint down there hairdressing, and you know, I call a bunch of ladies down there my Dunedin mums, because they were just like, they've watched you grow up, they've watched you get married, have children, laugh, cry, all the things. And you are privileged to meet the most incredible people, and I feel like I've been in Wanaka 6 years now, and the clients that I have are just fantastic. Like, I feel so privileged with my family, my clients. They're amazing and they're so supportive.
0: Yeah, it's a real intimate space. Once you find, well, this is what Mum and Dad always taught us, once you find a barber or a good hairdresser, you always stick with them. What's your longest running client? Do you have a number? How long have you been cutting someone's hair for? Any OGs?
1: Oh, like 30 years, yeah.
0: Wow.
1: Yeah, definitely.
0: You know their head better than they probably do.
1: Oh, look, you know, it's funny when I catch up with her now, like when she talks about her children and stuff like that, I'm like, oh my God, like one's off a lawyer and this and that, and I'm like, I remember when they were born.
0: That is so good.
1: Yeah.
0: We have a very special guest on the show. Our guest this morning, Jamie Whiston, is the New Zealand Hairdresser of the Year 2026. Of course, local here in Wanaka. So you can actually book a consultation and go in touch base with Jamie. How can people reach out to you, Jamie, if they want to get in contact for a cut or a chat around their hair?
1: Yeah, look, just jump on Insta and find us on there. And that has all the contact details. And yeah.
0: Awesome. Well, Jamie, we're going to jump over on at the Radio Wanaka Breakfast Podcast, because I want to go down deeper into your story, because I'm sure you've got some great stories to share. So if you want to join our more in-depth chat, you can find us on the Radio Wanaka Breakfast Podcast, wherever you get your podcasts, on iHeart, Spotify, etc. Jamie, last question on the hot seat. Who cuts your hair?
1: Anyone and everyone. My husband's had a crack at it.
0: Really?
1: Yeah, I'm like one of those hairdressers, like, if you could see me now, I'm like, are you actually a hairdresser? I look probably a little bit more homeless.
0: And Jamie, an add-on question to that, trends for hairs at the moment, what's in, what's hot and what's not?
1: Oh, look, trends are a funny old chestnut. You know, they it's more lifestyle, like what suits you. But definitely, I think coming into winter, I like to sort of lighten people up and just brighten it up. You know, it can get a wee bit sort of dull through winter. So it's more lifestyle and what suits them. And yeah.
0: Rat's tails, yay or nay?
1: Definitely not a rat's tail. No, definitely not. But I mean, if you want a skullet, I can give you one there, Jack.
0: Jamie, thank you so much for your time this morning. We're going to jump onto the podcast. And thank you for sharing your journey in hairdressing.
1: Thank you for your support.
0: This is Celine Dion. That's The Way It Is on Radio Wanaka. It's 14 minutes after 9. Good morning.

0: 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Jack Vanderhaden with you for breakfast. We're about to make the winning phone call for our yellow morning t-shirt. 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In the next 10 minutes, the Kooks and the Eagles up next on Radio Wanaka.
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is reviewing its pest plan and asking locals what's causing the most grief. Can petrol prices be on the list? Rabbits, feral cats and wilding pines are all high on the list so far, but it's all depending on where you live. It could be possums, wasps or even Canada geese. I didn't know we had Canada geese in New Zealand. I've seen the jackets, but not the actual live versions. So this actually matters because it helps decide what pests get prioritised. Geez, that's a tongue twister. Pets get prioritised and controlled in the future. So the survey's been extended until May 29th. All you need to do is search ORC Pest Survey and have your say. Coming up next, it's Avicii. Oh, no, this is Avicii now. Hey, brother.

Live across the Upper Clutha from Cromwell to the Cadrona Valley. Good morning. Breakfast thanks to Southern Lakes panel beating. Simple question this morning we're asking, what's the worst pest in central Otago? Because the Otago Regional Council

0: Radio Wanaka, good morning. It's 9:44. Jack Van Hayden with you for breakfast. Time to look at some headlines. You may have picked up a copy of the Wanaka Sun this morning. The headline reads, 180 million injection for health. That's a good kind of injection. Can someone give me one of those for $180 million? Now, this is good for the region and worth a read over at the Wanaka Sun. And then reading from the NZ Herald this morning, up in Ototahi, Electric Avenue has pumped nearly $14 million into the Christchurch economy. They've crunched the numbers after the event earlier this year. Well, festival, $14 million is awesome. Goes to show that that is here to stay for sure. And the Central app reads this morning, a new list is revealing which pests make the top 10 troublemakers across the Central Otago, or across Central Otago. Rabbits definitely up there. And from the Wanaka app this morning, Domino's in Wanaka has closed, with money still owed to staff and creditors. Oh, well, you have to get your cheap pizzas somewhere else. If you like your news and podcast, why not download the free iHeartRadio app and check out the Front Page podcast with Chelsea Daniels. Coming up next, more music, all thanks to New World, Tina Turner. We don't need another hero. Up in three.
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Live across the Upper Clutha, all thanks to Southern Lakes Panel Beating. That is our breakfast show done for another week and dusted. You beauty. I hope you had a good week so far. Friday, it's only just getting started and only slowly warming up. We do have a high of 14 degrees today. Mostly sunny, light winds, but it's currently still -1. Nice. I'll see you on Monday morning. Don't forget Peter Mack is with us from 12, and you can catch Jordan Wilson for breakfast tomorrow from 6 in the morning. I'll see you then. Be good, be kind, and love you heaps.

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9: In this update, the boss of Air New Zealand says the company has a plan if jet fuel prices remain high. The airline's further downgraded its profit forecast and is warning of staff redundancies and further flight reductions. Chief Executive Nikhil Ravishankar says the airline has already reduced flight capacity by 5% through to the end of the July school holidays. He says they could be looking at more cuts after that.
10: If the prices remain at the same levels, we'll be looking at cuts somewhere between 5 to 10%. So it won't be a significant amount of cuts from August to October.
9: The Ministry of Education's pushing back the rollout of curriculum changes after receiving pushback from teachers. A new curriculum for science and social sciences will now be phased in over the next 2 years, becoming compulsory from the start of 2029. Education Minister Erica Stanford says while they're changing the timeline, the changes will still happen.
11: Parents are already saying to me, they stop me in the street and they're like, we are noticing a difference. They're seeing what I'm seeing in the early results, and that achievement is improving. We are turning results around.
9: Natural gas reserves have plummeted to the lowest level in 2 decades. Latest MB annual petroleum reserves data shows a 23% decline in the country's natural gas reserves. Energy Minister Simeon Brown says many of our gas fields are coming to the end of their life, and with our largest gas field off the coast of Taranaki set to close this year. He says new gas fields haven't been discovered in a long time.
12: If we don't find new gas, we will need to look at alternatives to make sure that we can have that security of supply.
9: A child has died in a large overnight house fire in Christchurch on Whitehall Street in Marihoe. 4 other children and 2 adults have injuries ranging from minor to critical. Some of the world's best surfers are in Raglan today for the start of the 10-day World League Championship event. Manu Bay's hosting the 4th stop of this year's tour with funding from the government's events attraction package. That's news.
13: Yeah, so the days of waiting in the car to hear the next song are long gone. 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
9: In sport, All Blacks coach Dave Rennie will continue to challenge New Zealand rugby over eligibility rules. New chief executive Steve Lancaster has reinforced the status quo. However, Rennie would like to pick the likes of Brody Retallick out of Japan for next year's World Cup, so we'll keep pushing the case.
14: I guess I'm raising questions around having access to our very best who have earned the right to go overseas and cash in because they've contributed massively here, and so there's a few more discussions to be had around that.
9: News Talk ZB understands Retallick has signed a new deal at Kobe until the end of the 2028 season. Southland have secured a fifth straight NBL basketball win, sinking Auckland 111-94 in round six at Invercargill. That's sport. I'm Malcolm Jordan.
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15: The Met Service forecast for Queenstown for Friday. It's a fine day with just light winds. Should get to a high of 14, then down to just 1 overnight. Tomorrow and Sunday, both fine with light winds and a high of 13. In Alexandra, after a foggy and frosty start in places, it's a fine day with light winds, getting up to 12, minus 1 overnight. Tomorrow and Sunday, fine with light winds, 9 on Saturday, 10 on Sunday. And fine in Wānaka with light winds, a high of 14 and a low of 3. Fine Saturday and Sunday with 13 degrees.
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11: In this update, investigations are continuing at the scene of a fatal house fire in Christchurch's Mightyhoe. Police have confirmed a child died at the Whitehall Street property, while four other children and two adults were injured. Hannah Feck is at the scene.
12: A drone is surveying from the air while investigators in boiler suits are moving to and from the badly damaged home. Neighbours say they noticed the fire at about 8:30 last night when they heard the windows of the home popping and smashing. The cause of the fire is unconfirmed, but police say it's not believed to be suspicious.
11: And the Professional Firefighters Union has cancelled today's scheduled strike action in response to the fatal blaze. The state-owned Enterprises Minister says he's incredibly concerned about the situation facing Air New Zealand. The national carrier, which the government has a majority shareholding in, is forecasting a full-year pre-tax loss of between $340 and $390 million due to the surging price of jet fuel. It's warning of staff redundancies and further flight reductions. SOE and Energy Minister Simeon Brown says Air New Zealand can't control jet fuel prices and it needs to focus on what it can control.
13: Flying their planes on time, providing a good service, and making sure that they can be as efficient as possible. That's our expectations of all of our state-owned enterprises.
11: The rollout of the government's new curriculum is being delayed for some subjects after teachers raised concerns about the timeframe. The new health and physical education, the arts, technology and languages curriculum for primary students will now be mandatory in 2029 rather than the year before. Social sciences and science still need to be taught next year. Education Minister Erica Stanford says science and social sciences are just as important as maths and literacy.
14: The reason that social science is the one that you would prioritise is that it's massively knowledge rich. Knowledge is so important for young people in their critical thinking.
11: New Zealand is on the hunt for more spies. The Security Intelligence Service has put out a job ad seeking intelligence case officers for next year onwards. That's news.
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11: In sport, the surfing world has descended on Raglan for the New Zealand Pro. 15-year-old local Alani Morse has secured a wildcard entry and has hobnobbed with many of her sporting heroes during the week's preparations at Manu Bay. Her knockout duel against world number 12, Betty Lou Sakura Johnson, is up shortly. Controversy surrounds whether the Southampton-Hull City Championship football playoff final will go ahead on May 23. The English governing body is investigating whether Southampton spied illegally on Middlesbrough training session before last weekend's semi-final first leg. A hearing will occur before May 19. The match is often dubbed the highest stakes English game due to the winner's automatic entry into the Premier League. That's sport. I'm Malcolm Jordan.
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16: The Met Service forecast for Queenstown for Friday. It's a fine day with just light winds. Should get to a high of 14, then down to just 1 overnight. Tomorrow and Sunday, both fine with light winds and a high of 13. In Alexandra, after a foggy and frosty start in places, it's a fine day with light winds. Getting up to 12, minus 1 overnight. Tomorrow and Sunday, fine with light winds. 9 on Saturday, 10 on Sunday. And fine in Wānaka with light winds, a high of 14 and a low of 3. Fine Saturday and Sunday with 13 degrees.
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11: In this update, the price of diesel has almost doubled in the past year, while the price of petrol is up by almost a third. Stats NZ has released its latest monthly inflation data, comparing average prices last month to average prices in April last year. Business reporter Michael Sergal runs through the numbers.
12: Diesel is up more than 91%, while petrol is up more than 30%. Electricity is up 13 and gas is up almost 11. Food prices are up 2.6, driven by a 7.8% increase for meat and a 3.7% increase for fruit and vegetables.
11: A family member linked to a fatal house fire in Christchurch is thanking the community. Emergency services were called to a rental property on Whitehall Street near Hills Road in Mairiho at around 8:30 last night. A child died at the scene, while four other children and two adults are hospitalised, with injuries ranging from minor to critical. In an online post, a member of the family says they're grateful for all the love and respect following their whānau's devastating loss. Police say the cause of the fire is not confirmed, but not believed to be suspicious. The Waitangi Tribunal is urging the government to halt proposed changes to education laws, warning they could weaken Māori, they could weaken treaty protections for Māori. In a report released today, the tribunal found the Crown breached treaty principles by failing to properly consult Māori before announcing changes to the Education and Training Act. Jamie Cunningham has more.
13: The government wants to lower some treaty obligations and remove others, but the tribunal says relying on the select committee process for Māori input is inadequate and an insult. It's recommending the legislation be paused and any future changes be co-designed with Māori. The tribunal will look at the removal of school board's treaty obligations in its Stage 2 report.
11: Meanwhile, Māori immunisation rates have jumped notably, narrowing the gap with the rest of the New Zealand population. Full Māori immunisation by 2 years old has risen from just over 60% in late 2024 to 71.5% in March. Meridian has been given consent to build a 120-megawatt solar farm in Bunnythorpe near Palmerston North. The 250,000-panel site would produce enough electricity to power about 30,000 homes a year. That's news.
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11: In sport, a wayward driver and thick rough of the Aronimink Golf Club have punished Rory McIlroy during the opening round of the PGA Championship Major in Pennsylvania. He's bogeyed five of his last six holes to card a 4-over-74. That's seven shots adrift of five clubhouse leaders. Much of the talk before the tournament surrounded what lay beyond the fairways. McIlroy says the speculation was justified.
15: I got a couple of lies today that were particularly bad. The one on the 10th hole, that's as bad as I've seen. But yeah, it certainly is a penalty for missing the fairway. Probably more than what I anticipated.
11: Ryan Fox and Daniel Hillier sit at even par and one over respectively. An opening round exit for Alani Morse, the first local in action at the Maiden World Surf League event on Raglan's Manu Bay. That's sport. I'm Malcolm Jordan.
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16: 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The Met Service forecast for Queenstown. For the rest of Friday, fine weather. Light winds and headed for a low of 1.